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0: 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And after 11, settle in for the thematic hour, where the music takes on a whole new vibe every single week. 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

0: this. Strike the pose. Saturday, October the 10th, is set to be an evening of elegance, entertainment, and fundraising, as we'll be hosting an auction and raffle in aid of Sue Ryder on the night. The Vogue Ball, Marriott Peterborough, supporting a charity that means so much to so many. 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
1: Vogue. 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
2: From the Sky News Centre at 6, police are questioning a dual UK-Iranian national over a suspected terror plot at RAF Fairford in Gloucestershire. The 25-year-old man is the sixth person to be arrested in connection with the incident at the base. Five British men were released under investigation earlier this week. More from Amelia Harper.
3: Relevant to the point about the fact that police are considering all angles, including foreign state involvement, Andy Burnham said that there are strong indications that Iran played a part in what happened at RAF Fairford.
2: Officials are still searching for a motive after a captain was allegedly stabbed by his co-pilot on a Dubai flight on Wednesday. The plane plunged 14,000 feet before passengers and crew brought it out of a nosedive and landed it safely. The UK has joined emergency talks about whether fuel reserves may need to be released to deal with global diesel shortages. Donald Trump says he's considering banning exports and might call on European countries to use their own stocks. Officials in Tennessee still haven't been able to explain why a state execution failed. Krista Pike had been sentenced to die by lethal injection for a 1995 murder, but the process was stopped on Wednesday after two doses of the drug failed to kill her. The 50-year-old was taken to hospital where she was heard snoring. Former US prosecutor Corinna Lane says the whole system is flawed.
4: The death penalty is a lie. It does not give you closure, and the average time between death sentence and execution is 21 years. What we should be telling victims is you've just lost the most important person in your life, and now we're going to take two decades of your life.
2: Parents will no longer be charged extra to sit with their young children on planes. Airlines also won't be able to make passengers pay more to correct simple mistakes like their names on flight bookings. And in sport, Wales ended a six-game winless run with a 2-1 Nations League victory over Norway in Cardiff. Dan James and Nico Williams scored the goals. That's the latest. I'm Nick Qureshi.
5: Now your local news for Peterborough. A motorcyclist has died following a single vehicle collision on the A15 at Market Deeping. Police were called shortly before 10:15 on Wednesday night after a grey Suzuki motorbike crashed near the roundabout connecting the A15 and the A1175 close to the service station. The rider, a man in his 30s from the Spalding area, was pronounced dead at the scene. The road reopened at around 7 yesterday morning. Police are appealing for witnesses and dashcam footage. A fresh planning application has been submitted to demolish and completely rebuild Manor Leisure Centre in Whittlesea. Engineers found significant problems with parts of the existing building, including the swimming pool tank and plant areas, meaning earlier plans to retain them are no longer considered viable. The replacement would include a 6-lane pool, larger fitness suite, community rooms, cafe, 3 paddle courts and a skate park. Fenland District Council says costs are now expected to rise well above the previous £18.7 million estimate. A woman has been rescued alive from the River Nene near Peterborough's Town Bridge. Police were called at around 1:20 yesterday afternoon following reports that she was in the water. Fire crews from Stanground and Dogsthorpe joined police and ambulance crews at the scene, and the woman was placed in the care of paramedics. The emergency response included 2 fire engines, 3 police cars and an ambulance. Town Bridge remained open in both directions throughout. And the Wendy's drive-through restaurant in Hampton has closed permanently just 18 months after it's opened. The outlet occupied the former Frankie and Benny's building at Signet Park and created 60 jobs when it launched in February last year. A notice at the site thanks customers and staff but gives no reason for the closure. The franchise operator has been approached for comment. Wendy's other Peterborough restaurant on Maskew Avenue remains open.
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5: Any mist and fog patches will quickly clear to bring a dry and bright day with sunny spells. A band of rain will arrive overnight, though. We've got a top temperature of the day of 21 degrees. That's the latest from the PCR Newsroom. I'm David Edgeworth.
0: 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Playing the greatest songs of all time for Peterborough.

Taylor Swift and the Fate of Ophelia. It is PCRFM. We're playing the greatest songs of all time across Peterborough. 11 minutes after 6, Friday morning. We've done it, you know. We've got to the end of the week. Let's just get the workday done, and then we can get on with the weekend. Right, Squeeze coming up. Beyoncé soon. This is Joel Corey, MNEK. Here comes Head and Hearts.

0: It's Beyonce and Sweet Dreams on PCR FM, 10 Celsius across the city right now. Sunshine around for most of the day, actually. A little bit of cloud in the afternoon, but not bad at all, really. Looking at highs of 22, which is perfect, especially for the 2nd of October as well. It's going to be good all weekend long. Saturday, there might be a little bit more cloud, but Sunday, lots of sunny spells and highs over the weekend of around about 21 as well. Right, Billie Eilish soon and Jason Derulo next. 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

solo. Jason Derulo and Riding Solo. It is PCR FM morning. It's Mikey looking after things for Friday morning. Don't get this confused with Billy Elliot. This is Billie Eilish. Birds of a Feather. It's PCR FM.

It's No Doubt and Don't Speak on PCRFM. Friday morning. Now, if you use the Manor Leisure Centre in Whittlesea, it's going to look very different in the future because they've basically decided, you know what, let's just knock the whole thing down and start again. The original idea was to keep part of the existing leisure centre, but new plans have now gone in to demolish all of it and build a brand new one. They're going pretty big with it as well. There's a new swimming pool, a gym, fitness facilities, plus outdoor paddle courts, a new skate park and extra parking as well, which is definitely needed. Paddle really is everywhere now as well, isn't it? Give it another year and you'll go into Tesco's and there'll be a paddle court between the bakery and the meal deals. But for Whittlesea, potentially a completely new leisure centre on the way. They've just decided it's easier to start from scratch, and sometimes it is, isn't it? Right, Tina Turner soon. This is Pitbull and Kesha. Here comes Timber, PCRFM.

0: Tina Turner and the Best. It is PCR FM. We're playing the greatest songs of all time across Peterborough. And Mikey, hey, thank you so much for putting us on this morning. Really hope that you got a good Friday lined up. Not a bad day weather-wise as well. Sunny spells around all day. Quite a lot of sunshine this morning. Highs feeling quite warm, actually, up to around about 22 today, which is not bad at all. Right, the Thompson Twins and Train are playing next. 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

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Right now, let's do this from the Thompson Twins. 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
2: From the Sky News Centre at 7, airlines won't be able to charge parents extra to sit with their children if new government plans are approved. Passengers will also be given greater flexibility to correct simple name changes on bookings for free. MPs are debating rules for travel firms with the aim of bringing them in before next year's summer holidays. Our reporter Emma Birchley says the order is coming from Number 10.
3: The Prime Minister has said it's an absolute rip-off to be charged to end up wanting to sit next to your child, and hefty fees for these tweaks are unacceptable. He goes on to say people are fed up with these little charges that add up, so I'm putting a stop to them.
2: A 25-year-old UK-Iranian national is being questioned over the suspected terror plot at RAF Fairford in Gloucestershire. He's the sixth person to be detained while two properties have been searched. The UK has joined crisis talks with Brussels to discuss emergency diesel stocks. As prices soar, Donald Trump's warned he may stop US exports and call on the EU to release its reserves. The lawyer for a death row inmate who survived a botched execution has called the process inefficient, cruel and torturous. Two attempts to kill Krista Pike by lethal injection in Tennessee failed. Today's the deadline for Manchester City to appeal against the ruling that found them guilty of breaching Premier League financial rules. The eight-time champions deny wrongdoing. Wales manager Craig Bellamy says he's relieved their winless run is over after a really difficult period in the job. They came from behind to beat Norway 2-1 in the Nations League and register their first victory of the year. After a disappointing defeat to Denmark on Sunday, midfielder Jordan James says it was the perfect response.
4: The lads have really worked hard to recover from last game, and I think you saw today that was us. We said it in the change room, that's who we want to be, and that's the performance that we want to give.
2: The Republic of Ireland threw away a two-goal lead to draw 2-2 with Austria in Dublin. The game was interrupted by pro-Palestinian protesters. That's the latest. I'm Nick Creasy.
5: Now your local news for Peterborough. A motorcyclist has died following a single vehicle collision on the A15 at Market Deeping. Police were called shortly before 10:15 on Wednesday night after a grey Suzuki motorbike crashed near the roundabout connecting the A15 and the A1175 close to the service station. The rider, a man in his 30s from the Spalding area, was pronounced dead at the scene. The road reopened at around 7 yesterday morning. Police are appealing for witnesses and dashcam footage. A fresh planning application has been submitted to demolish and completely rebuild Manor Leisure Centre in Whittlesea. Engineers found significant problems with parts of the existing building, including the swimming pool tank and plant areas, meaning earlier plans to retain them are no longer considered viable. The replacement would include a six-lane pool, larger fitness suite, community rooms, cafe, three paddle courts and a skate park. Fenland District Council says costs are now expected to rise well above the previous £18.7 million estimate. A woman has been rescued alive from the River Nene near Peterborough's Town Bridge. Police were called at around 1:20 yesterday afternoon following reports that she was in the water. Fire crews from Stanground and Dogsthorpe joined police and ambulance crews at the scene, and the woman was placed in the care of paramedics. The emergency response included two fire engines, three police cars and an ambulance. Town Bridge remained open in both directions throughout. And a Wendy's drive-through restaurant in Hampton has closed permanently just 18 months after it's opened. The outlet occupied the former Frankie and Benny's building at Signet Park and created 60 jobs when it launched in February last year. A notice at the site thanks customers and staff but gives no reason for the closure. The franchise operator has been approached for comment. Wendy's other Peterborough restaurant on Maskew Avenue remains open.
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5: Any mist and fog patches will quickly clear to bring a dry and bright day with sunny spells. A band of rain will arrive overnight, though. We've got a top temperature of the day of 21 degrees. That's the latest from the PCR newsroom. I'm David Edgeworth.
6: Good morning. It's just after 7. Welcome to the 2nd of October. Meghan Trainor on scene. Let's start with Lily Allen first.

Meghan Trainor, Still Don't Care. It is PCRFM. We're playing the greatest songs of all time across Peterborough. Now, trying to get your kids into one of Peterborough's schools is apparently a bit like trying to get Oasis tickets these days. The King's School in Peterborough had 913 applications for Year 7 this year. Now, they've only got 150 places. 913! That's more than six people applying for every single available place. And the King's has apparently been oversubscribed for at least the last 20 years. So clearly it isn't anything new. Across Peterborough, generally low. Most families did get one of the schools they wanted. 84% got their first choice and nearly 97% got one of their top three. But King's, you'd be opening that school allocation email with everything crossed, wouldn't you? 913 applications for 150 places, though. That is some sort of competition, isn't it? We're back to the music with Aswad. This is Don't Turn Around on PCRFM.

0: Aswad and Don't Turn Around. It's PCRFM. What would you actually do if you won the lottery tonight? Because we've all done this, haven't we? You know, you start off really sensible, pay the mortgage off, look after the family, give it around about 30 seconds and your mind will be changed to actually quite like a villa, maybe a Ferrari, quite fancy a boat as well. Well, millionaire businessman Gary Ashworth has actually done all of that. Expensive cars, super yacht, the lot. He now reckons quite a lot of it was a complete waste of money. He says possessions don't actually make you happy, and however much money you've got, you always think you need just a little bit more. And I kind of get what he's saying, but to be honest, I would like to test out his theory. If you give me the lottery win tonight, I'll let you know how I get on in around about, what, a year's time? We'll check the latest on the roads in a minute. I'm going to play you Living Joy next.
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2: It is the case, we watch TV and we think, goodness me, these scenes are awful. You know, you watch the bombing of Kyiv or Lviv or Kharkiv and think, goodness, what can we do? And the answer is, we can do so much, because the needs of the people of Ukraine are so extensive that every little thing helps. So we are just in the last 2 or 3 weeks of our latest collection, and this will be our 27th delivery to Ukraine of humanitarian aid in of one form or another. And the list of things we're looking for ranges from bars of soap, toothpaste, you know, female sanitary products, right through to camping gas stoves, thermos flasks, any kinds of simple medicine, paracetamol, antiseptic wipes, multivitamins, food. Even we've just had requests for household tools. So if you've got some spare screwdrivers and saws, batteries, you know, AAA batteries, AA batteries, actually could be put to incredible use getting these to the people of Ukraine. And that's our promise to those who support Ukraine, and then hand them over to our braver, heroic partners who will then take them right to the front line. Unfortunately, you know, the Russian attacks have become even more indiscriminate, and they are targeting civilian targets very deliberately. So there's always an element of risk. But like every country in conflict, life goes on. You go to places like Kyiv and Lviv, and they're busy, bustling places, but you're never far away from the war. You know, the cemeteries are everywhere. There's countless flags for all of the newly killed soldiers. The air raid warnings, the damage to the buildings. So it's a combination of both. Life goes on, but the struggle is always there, always apparent. You can never escape from it.
3: So if anyone's sort of listening and they want to sort of donate things for your collections, how can they do that? What do they have to do?
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1: With the latest for Peterborough, I'm Luca Marshall. Starting this Friday morning on the A1, where traffic is building up to the junction with the A47. We also have some minor delays southbound through Stibbington. Peterborough Centre, we already have tailbacks forming along Paston Parkway into Parnwell, with delays also beginning to take hold along Lincoln Road out towards Warrington. Traffic is also picking up at the Nene Parkway Soak Parkway roundabout. Elsewhere, Warrington Parkway is busy at the junction with the A15, and the Eye Bypass is also beginning to see a build-up of traffic as well. If you do spot any problems this morning, and it's safe and legal to do so, please send us a message on socials at PCRFM or on WhatsApp at 0330 001 1007.
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0: Billy Idol and Rebel Yell on PCR FM. We're playing the greatest songs of all time across Peterborough. Sunshine around all day today. There'll be a cloud this afternoon, but nothing too much. Highs expected around about 22, and it's going to be much the same across the weekend. I've got Jelly Roll and Miles Smith ready to play after our headlines.
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2: A motorcyclist in his 30s has died following a single vehicle collision near the A15 and A1175 roundabout at Market Deeping. A new application proposes demolishing and rebuilding Whittlesea's Manor Leisure Centre after engineers found significant problems with the existing structure. And a woman has been rescued alive from the River Neen near Peterborough's Town Bridge and placed in the care of paramedics. More on these stories in half an hour. I'm David Edgeworth.
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Charlie Roll and Liar on PCRFM. He's coming to the UK in March next year if you want to go and see him. He's going to be performing at Country to Country, which is a great country music festival that comes to the UK. It's all London, Manchester and Glasgow, and tickets are actually on sale for it today. If you just search Jelly Roll on Tour UK, you'll be able to get all the details that way and grab yourself some tickets. Right, the Pretenders on soon. This is Kelly Rowland and Stole next. It's PCRFM.

0: It's the Pretenders and Brass in Pocket on PCRFM. We're getting you into Work, School and College then for a Friday morning. The weekend is literally just around the corner. Let's say a quick hello to Janet, just getting up and about in Aylesworth right now. And hi to Gavin on his way into work through Hampton Vale as we speak this morning too. We're going to check out the latest on the roads for you in just a minute. We'll see how that journey in is going. The Ting Tings are playing soon and the Scripts are playing next. 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

0: Ball this October. This year's event is at Marriott Peterborough, and we're proud to be supporting Sue Ryder Thorpe Hall Hospice. Strike the pose. Saturday, October the 10th, is set to be an evening of elegance, entertainment, and fundraising, as we'll be hosting an auction and raffle in aid of Sue Ryder on the night. The Vogue Ball, Marriott Peterborough, supporting a charity that means so much to so many. 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
3: Latest for Peterborough, I'm Luca Marshall. Starting this Friday morning on the A1, where traffic is building up to the junction with the A47. We also have some minor delays southbound through Snibbington. Peterborough Centre, we already have tailbacks forming along Paston Parkway into Parnwell, with delays also beginning to take hold along Lincoln Road out towards Warrington. Traffic is also picking up at the Nean Parkway, Soak Parkway roundabout. Elsewhere, Warrington Parkway is busy at the junction with the A15, and the Eye Bypass is also beginning to see a build-up of traffic as well. If you do spot any problems this morning, and it's safe and legal to do so, please send us a message on socials at PCRFM or on WhatsApp at 0330 001 1007.
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the script and superheroes on PCRFM. How do you fancy starting 2027 with a brand new car on the driveway? Sounds nice, doesn't it? Well, we can help you out because we've teamed up with the Vogue Ball and they're giving somebody a chance to win a brand new 76-plate JQ5 SUV. And when I say brand new, I mean proper brand spanking new. 76 plates, new car smell, nobody else's rubbish in the door pockets, the dream. It's the Vogue Ball raffle and we're helping them spread the word here on PCRFM. All the proceeds are going to be going towards supporting the Vogue Ball. You've got until 8 p.m. on New Year's Eve to get your entry in. So a little bit of time. All the details and the link to enter are on our website, PCRFM, and of course on our socials. Imagine starting January with that sitting outside the house. It'd be nice, wouldn't it? It's PCRFM, proud to support the Vogue Ball. We're going to check out our latest news in just a moment. Let's get on the ting-tings. This is Shut Up and Let Me Go. It's PCRFM, Friday morning.

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3: From the Sky News Centre at 8. Government says it's planning to scrap what it calls unnecessary admin costs for air passengers. Ministers want to get rid of charges, which mean parents have to pay extra to sit next to their children on flights. Travellers will also be able to tweak simple name errors on bookings without fees. Aviation Minister Keir Mather says they're dealing with issues that matter to people.
4: We're currently bringing a civil aviation bill through Parliament, which will build in a mechanism to allow us to make these changes to improve things for air passengers across the board, but we want to start with things that will make an immediate impact, especially for parents and their families when they go on their summer holidays.
3: Donald Trump's warning he might ask European countries to release diesel supplies as the UK joins crisis talks with Brussels over emergency stocks. Prices at the pumps are soaring because of the Middle East conflict. A UK-Iranian national is being questioned on suspicion of plotting a terror attack at RAF Fairford in Gloucestershire. The 25-year-old is the sixth person to be arrested. A year on from the Heaton Park terror attack in Manchester, one of the survivors wants the Prime Minister to do more to tackle anti-Semitism online. Yoni Finlay was hit by a stray bullet as he barricaded the door of his synagogue.
5: At some point, somebody has to say enough is enough. Hate is allowed to spread on social media platforms. The government absolutely bears a responsibility to put a stop to that in whatever way they can.
3: Two people died in the attack on the holiest day of the Jewish calendar, Yom Kippur. The attacker, Jihad al-Shami, was shot dead by police. Tens of thousands of homeless people in England will be able to get a flu jab for free on the NHS from this week to protect them from illnesses ahead of winter. It's the first time a national programme has been rolled out for rough sleepers. And in football, Wales have ended a six-game winless run. They came from behind to beat Norway 2-1 in the Nations League in Cardiff. Dan James and Nico Williams were the scorers. That's the latest. I'm Nick Qureshi.
6: Now your local news for Peterborough. A motorcyclist has died following a single vehicle collision on the A15 at Market Deeping. Police were called shortly before 10:15 on Wednesday night after a grey Suzuki motorbike crashed near the roundabout connecting the A15 and the A1175 close to the service station. The rider, a man in his 30s from the Spalding area, was pronounced dead at the scene. The road reopened at around 7 yesterday morning. Police are appealing for witnesses and dashcam footage. A fresh planning application has been submitted to demolish and completely rebuild Manor Leisure Centre in Whittlesea. Engineers found significant problems with parts of the existing building, including the swimming pool tank and plant areas, meaning earlier plans to retain them are no longer considered viable. The replacement would include a six-lane pool, larger fitness suite, community rooms, cafe, three paddle courts and a skate park. Fenland District Council says costs are now expected to rise well above the previous £18.7 million estimate. A woman has been rescued alive from the River Nene near Peterborough's Town Bridge. Police were called at around 1:20 yesterday afternoon following reports that she was in the water. Fire crews from Stangrand and Dogsthorpe joined police and ambulance crews at the scene and the woman was placed in the care of paramedics. The emergency response included two fire engines, three police cars and an ambulance. Town Bridge remained open in both directions throughout. And the Wendy's drive-through restaurant in Hampton has closed permanently just 18 months after it's opened. The outlet occupied the former Frankie and Benny's building at Signet Park and created 60 jobs when it launched in February last year. A notice at the site thanks customers and staff but gives no reason for the closure. The franchise operator has been approached for comment. Wendy's other Peterborough restaurant on Maskew Avenue remains open.
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6: Any mist and fog patches will quickly clear to bring a dry and bright day with sunny spells. A band of rain will arrive overnight, though. We've got a top temperature of the day of 21 degrees. That's the latest from the PCR newsroom. I'm David Edgeworth.
7: Good morning. Friday morning, just after 8, we're getting you into work, school and cottage. Ollie Mers soon. Let's start with Gabrielle.

Ollie Mears and Run This Town on PCRFM. We've managed to turn going for a walk into a business meeting now, because apparently the latest thing is networking, but whilst you're walking. So instead of standing in like a conference room, holding warm glasses of wine and desperately trying to remember what somebody's called, now you go for a walk together instead. There was one in Harrogate yesterday where people actually paid £6.13 to go on a 45-minute walk and talk business. And actually, I can kind of see the appeal a little bit, because normal networking can be painfully awkward. At least with this, if you get stuck talking to somebody really boring, you're already moving, so just gradually increase the pace. Anyway, lovely meeting you. Off you go. Right, let's get on Voice of the Beehive. This is Don't Call Me Baby. It's PCRFM.

0: Friday morning. It is PCRFM, Voice of the Beehive, and Don't Call Me Baby. It's going to be a really good day today. Lots of sunshine around. I'm looking at highs of 22 today across the city, which I think is it's almost like a heat wave in October because we're not normally used to temperatures around about here. It's going to be good all weekend as well. 21, 22 right across the weekend. In fact, it's going to be quite nice for most of the first half, at least, of October. You're looking at, I just have a look at the long-range weather forecast. Wednesday the 14th of October, it's still going to be 19 degrees with sunny spells. So I think we're going to have a kind of a delayed autumn this year. PCRFM.
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2: First of all, a lot of people in the Peterborough area have benefited very much from the work that Princefield do and from your involvement in all the community projects. But why do Princefield do this?
3: Princefield have always been involved in the community. So we're a family-owned business. We're a head office based in Peterborough. We have other offices around the east of England, but a head office being based in Peterborough, we tend to focus a lot of our community work in the Peterborough area. As a family business, we've always wanted to give back. That's what we concentrate on doing.
2: You've also got quite a big involvement with Help Our Ukrainian Friends. 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
3: Quite simply, a group of volunteers wanted to help the people of Ukraine. One of my business partners, Mark Asplin, knew the chair of Helping Our Ukrainian Friends and said, what can we do to help? The good thing is that we've been able to do an awful lot to help because, one, we can raise the funds for this local group. Two, we can use our vehicles to move humanitarian aid around. And we've also actually travelled out to Poland and Ukraine, taking these goods in our vehicles. And we've done that 3 or 4 times now.
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2: With the latest for Peterborough, I'm Luca Marshall. Starting this Friday morning on the A47, which is currently tailback westbound up to the junction with the A1, we also have some minor delays southbound through Stibbington. In Peterborough Centre, we have delays along Paston Parkway into Parnwell. Traffic also busy along Thorpe Road, that's up to the station roundabout, plus the A47 offslip to Neen Parkway. There are also minor delays in both directions over Town Bridge and by the Premier Inn, plus tailbacks along Neen Parkway up to the junction with Fletton Parkway and the Serpentine. Elsewhere, the A15 is seeing tailbacks from Market Deeping all the way down to the McDonald's roundabout at Werrington Parkway. I expect to be having around about a quarter of an hour or so to your journey time there. Both the Eye Bypass and the A16 also busy heading into the city, as is London Road through Yaxley. If you do spot any of the problems this morning, it's safe and legal to do so. Please send us a message on socials at PCRFM or on WhatsApp at 0330 001 1007. I'll have more in 30 minutes.
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It's Kygo and Max Manone and Take Me Back on VCRFM. It's not just your staff parties that get a little bit rowdy, it seems, because there's now an official alcohol awareness course for staff at Buckingham Palace. Yeah, they're being taught how to deal with colleagues but a little bit too much to drink, and something called grey area drinking, basically. Drinking more than you probably should without actually being dependent on alcohol. And there is a serious side to it. They're treating drinking at work as a safeguarding issue. But this apparently comes after Palace staff at a Christmas party a couple of years ago. It got a little bit lively. Police were called and a member of staff was arrested and glasses were allegedly being thrown around, which does make your office party suddenly seem quite tame. Although I'd love to know what the email said the next morning. Thanks everyone for coming last night. Just a couple of things to address. Right, latest news headlines on the way. This is George Michael, Aretha Franklin, and I Knew You Were Waiting. It's PCRFM.

0: George Michael, Aretha Franklin, and I knew you were waiting for me. It's PCR FM. I'm Mikey. Thank you for getting us on. Sunshine around all day today. Looking not bad at all. Highs of 22 across the city. Just after 8:30. Let's get our headlines with David Edgeworth.
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2: A motorcyclist in his 30s has died following a single vehicle collision near the A15 and A1175 roundabouts at Market Deeping. A new application proposes demolishing and rebuilding Whittlesea's Manor Leisure Centre after engineers found significant problems with the existing structure. And a woman has been rescued alive from the River Nene near Peterborough's Town Bridge and placed in the care of paramedics. More on these stories in half an hour. I'm David Edgeworth.
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Michael McCaughey, Scared to Start on PCRFM. The fair continues on the Embankment tonight. It's open from 6 p.m. until 10 p.m. this evening. It's on all day Saturday from 2 till 10 and the same on Sunday as well. Then that is it. It finishes on Sunday. So if you've been thinking about going, then you need to go this weekend and get it done, get it sorted. Maybe a really good weekend for it as well, weather-wise too, which is going to make things just a little bit better. Billy Ocean soon. This is Jonas Blue, Fast Car, PCRFM.

0: Billy Ocean and Love Really Hurts Without You. It is PCRFM. The Great Eastern Run is back in Peterborough next weekend. They're still looking for a few people to help make the day happen. They need volunteers around the course, marshalling, helping with water stations, basically supporting thousands of runners as they make their way around Peterborough. It's on Sunday, the 11th of October. So next Sunday, starting and finishing down on the embankment with the half marathon and the 5K fun run taking place there as well. I think we underestimate how many people around the route actually matter, because when you're tired, your legs are hurt and you still got miles to go, having somebody there cheering you on and handing you a drink might just give that little bit of push that you need to keep going. So if you want to be part of one of Peterborough's biggest events, they're looking for volunteers for the Great Eastern Run. Just get online, get all your details over, and we'll go from there. Go and give the runners a bit of support. They'll probably need it as well. October the 11th, no, not this weekend, but next weekend. Right, Travel with Luca on next. PCRFM.
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8: With the latest for Peterborough, I'm Luca Marshall. Starting this Friday morning on the A47, which is currently tailback westbound up to the junction with the A1. We also have some minor delays southbound through Stibbington. In Peterborough Centre, we have delays along Paston Parkway into Parnwell. Traffic also busy along Thorpe Road. That's up to the station roundabout, plus the A47 off-slip to Neen Parkway. There are also minor delays in both directions over Town Bridge and by the Premier Inn, plus tailbacks along Neen Parkway up to the junction with Fletton Parkway and the Serpentine. Elsewhere, the A15 is seeing tailbacks from Market Deeping all the way down to the McDonald's roundabout at Werrington Parkway. Expect to be having around about a quarter of an hour or so to your journey time there. Both the Eye Bypass and the A16 also busy heading into the city, as is London Road through Yaxley. If you do spot any other problems this morning, it's safe and legal to do so. Please send us a message on socials at PCRFM or on WhatsApp at 0330 001 1007. I'll have more in 30 minutes.
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0: Nelly Furtado and Say It Right on PCRFM. Now, apparently, you know the sausage roll? It used to be posh at one point. You know, the thing you eat out of Greg's bag while you're trying not to get pastry absolutely everywhere. It used to be food of the wealthy back in the day. There's a new book looking at the history of English food, and apparently things like sausage rolls were once much more likely to be found on wealthier people's tables because obviously meat wasn't as cheap or easy to get as it is now. Then along came industrial food production, prices came down, and eventually the sausage roll became something all of us could get our hands on. So next time you're sitting there with a Greg sausage roll, basically have a little bit more respect for it. You're not eating lunch, you're dining like a posh person, just with considerably more pastry, Daniel taught them what they probably had, because they probably had a plate and maybe a knife and fork to go with it as well. Right, latest news at 9. We'll get your workday started soon. It's Jason Mraz and I Won't Give Up. It's PCRFM, Friday morning.
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2: From a Sky News Centre at 9, the government's planning to scrap some of the extra charges people face when flying. They include parents having to pay to sit with their children at what ministers call unnecessary admin costs. Crisis talks have been held between the UK and EU to discuss emergency diesel stocks to deal with global shortages. It's after Donald Trump suggested he may stop exports of the fuel and ask European countries to use some of their own supplies. Prices have already hit a record high in the UK. Aviation Minister Keir Mather insists there's nothing to worry about for now.
3: The UK supply of diesel is resilient. It comes from a diverse range of sources. And that although prices have gone up at the pump, people shouldn't be concerned about shortages because of the inherent resilience that is built into that system.
2: A dual British-Iranian national is being questioned in connection with the suspected RAF Fairford terror plot. The 25-year-old man is the sixth person to be arrested. Tens of thousands of homeless people in England can get a free flu jab on the NHS from this week. It's an attempt to protect them from illnesses ahead of winter. Zach Podansky will call for more protection for renters as he kicks off the Green Party conference in Brighton. He is expected to tell members he wants to end the fear and uncertainty in the housing market. These people in the city say they need to capitalise on Labour's new leadership.
4: It is a moment for consolidation and it's a moment for bottom-up decision-making.
5: Our time has changed since Keir Starmer, and I do think that at the moment we're trying to push Labour to the left.
6: The rents I pay here is £1,000 a month, and for me a burn and bounce doesn't mean anything because that's my reality.
2: Today is the deadline for Manchester City to appeal against their guilty verdict for breaking Premier League financial rules. They deny wrongdoing. And astronauts on a SpaceX flight, including the first black woman to lead a crew to orbit, have set a US speed record. They've arrived at the International Space Station 8 hours after launching from Florida. That's the latest. I'm Nick Qureshi.
7: Now your local news for Peterborough. A motorcyclist has died following a single vehicle collision on the A15 at Market Deeping. Police were called shortly before 10:15 on Wednesday night after a grey Suzuki motorbike crashed near the roundabout connecting the A15 and the A1175 close to the service station. The rider, a man in his 30s from the Spalding area, was pronounced dead at the scene. The road reopened at around 7 yesterday morning. Police are appealing for witnesses and dashcam footage. A fresh planning application has been submitted to demolish and completely rebuild Manor Leisure Centre in Whittlesea. Engineers found significant problems with parts of the existing building, including the swimming pool tank and plant areas, meaning earlier plans to retain them are no longer considered viable. The replacement would include a six-lane pool, larger fitness suite, community rooms, cafe, three paddle courts and a skate park. Fenland District Council says costs are now expected to rise well above the previous £18.7 million estimate. A woman has been rescued alive from the River Nene near Peterborough's Town Bridge. Police were called at around 1:20 yesterday afternoon following reports that she was in the water. Fire crews from Stangrand and Dogsthorpe joined police and ambulance crews at the scene, and the woman was placed in the care of paramedics. The emergency response included two fire engines, three police cars and an ambulance. Town Bridge remained open in both directions throughout. And a Wendy's drive-through restaurant in Hampton has closed permanently just 18 months after it's opened. The outlet occupied the former Frankie and Benny's building at Signet Park and created 60 jobs when it launched in February last year. A notice at the site thanks customers and staff but gives no reason for the closure. The franchise operator has been approached for comment. Wendy's other Peterborough restaurant on Maskew Avenue remains open.
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7: Any mist and fog patches will quickly clear to bring a dry and bright day with sunny spells. A band of rain will arrive overnight, though. We've got a top temperature of the day of 21 degrees. That's the latest from the PCR Newsroom. I'm David Edgeworth.
0: 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Playing the greatest songs of all time for Peterborough.

That's Avicii. Hey, brother, it is PCR FM. We're playing the greatest songs of all time across Peterborough. I'm Mikey. Rod Stewart is going to play here soon. We'll do something from Anastasia. Let's get your workday started, though, for Friday. Here comes Dua Lipa and Physical. It's PCR FM.

0: Anastasia, and I'm out of love. Dogs, Prosecco, and cream tea. That's quite a good combination for a Sunday afternoon, isn't it? Paul's Rescue Project here in Peterborough are having a fundraiser on Sunday at the Lancaster Lounge in Yaxley. They're a local not-for-profit that rescues vulnerable dogs, gets them the rehabilitation that they need, and hopefully into new homes as well. So they're putting on an afternoon of Prosecco, sandwiches, scones and cakes with live music, a raffle and a charity auction as well. They've even thought about the dog. You get some treats to take home with you, which is probably wise. You can't disappear for 3 hours, come home smelling of cake and sandwiches and expect the dog not to want something out of it. It's this Sunday from 3 until 6 in the afternoon. Tickets are £30 and it's all raising money for Paws Rescue Project. Just search them online. You'll get all of the details on that. And good luck to them for the weekend for it too. Right, stay there. Connor Maynard, Chapel Roan. On the way next, keep it PCR FM. 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

Let's Let Loose and Crazy For You. It is PCR FM. We're playing the greatest songs of all time across Peterborough. I'm Mikey. Let's say a quick hello to Mel, Janet, Madison and also Ryan working in Hampton this morning. Thank you for sticking us on there. And also hi to Chris doing some deliveries around Stanground right now. Let's get on Neo. This is Closer on PCR FM.

0: That's a good Friday morning song, isn't it? Michael Jackson, The Way You Make Me Feel. It is PCR FM. Hi to Sue at work at the moment in Northborough. Graham is listening, working from home today in Ravensthorpe. And hi to Karen, Steve and Ryan. They're currently in the van in Yaxley. They're moving today. I hope that goes well for you. I've got Miley Cyrus playing in just a couple of minutes. Keep it PCR FM.
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0: Entrance is just £1 in the week and £2 on Saturday when there will be a giant firework display. 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

Miley Cyrus and Wrecking Ball on PCRFM. Marky T is going to be getting you home from work, school and college from 3 this afternoon. Chris, of course, as always, has got the 80s from 2. And Tony Dibben getting you through the workday next after our news at 10. I'll see you Monday from 6. Have a great weekend. It's Lutricia McNeil, PCRFM.

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2: From the Sky News Centre at 10. The captain in charge of the Fly Dubai flight says he wasn't going to let others die after he was stabbed. Smit Machar was flying the service to Tel Aviv when he was allegedly attacked by his co-pilot, causing the plane to nosedive. In a video call with India's Prime Minister Narendra Modi, he says he had to open the door to the cockpit to protect his passengers.
3: When I was on the ground, I realised that the aircraft is going down. And I told myself, this is the last push, Smit. The door is right there. And I was still getting hit, but I opened the door. And everyone else who helped was just as incremental to this effort.
2: Details about disruptive flyers will be shared between airlines as part of government plans to improve the aviation industry. Parents will no longer be charged to sit with their children, while fees to tweak passenger names will be scrapped. Ministers insist the UK has a robust supply of diesel after Donald Trump suggested he may block US exports of the fuel. Talks have been held between Britain and Europe to discuss stock levels amid global shortages. A survivor of the Manchester synagogue attack, which killed two people exactly a year ago, says he wants more done to tackle a rise in anti-Semitism online. Yoni Finlay was shot by a stray police bullet as he barricaded the doors at Heaton Park. Since then, he feels less safe and fears things have got worse on the internet.
4: I'm aware people have told me that there are not very nice messages about me and about the community. It's absolutely shocking, and it is abhorrent. That's the only word I can think of to use.
2: Rough sleepers in England are going to be offered a free flu jab for the first time. Pop-up clinics and mobile vans will be set up to roll out the scheme. And the first tickets for Glastonbury 2027 have sold out in under half an hour. Coach packages went on sale last night, with general admission tickets available on Sunday. That's the latest. I'm Nick Creasy.
5: Now your local news for Peterborough. A motorcyclist has died following a single vehicle collision on the A15 at Market Deeping. Police were called shortly before 10:15 on Wednesday night after a grey Suzuki motorbike crashed near the roundabout connecting the A15 and the A1175 close to the service station. The rider, a man in his 30s from the Spalding area, was pronounced dead at the scene. The road reopened at around 7 yesterday morning. Police are appealing for witnesses and dashcam footage. A fresh planning application has been submitted to demolish and completely rebuild Manor Leisure Centre in Whittlesea. Engineers found significant problems with parts of the existing building, including the swimming pool tank and plant areas, meaning earlier plans to retain them are no longer considered viable. The replacement would include a six-lane pool, larger fitness suite, community rooms, cafe, three paddle courts and a skate park. Fenland District Council says costs are now expected to rise well above the previous £18.7 million estimate. A woman has been rescued alive from the River Nene near Peterborough's Town Bridge. Police were called at around 1:20 yesterday afternoon following reports that she was in the water. Fire crews from Stangrand and Dogsthorpe joined police and ambulance crews at the scene, and the woman was placed in the care of paramedics. The emergency response included two fire engines, three police cars and an ambulance. Town Bridge remained open in both directions throughout. And a Wendy's drive-through restaurant in Hampton has closed permanently just 18 months after it's opened. The outlet occupied the former Frankie and Benny's building at Signet Park and created 60 jobs when it launched in February last year. A notice at the site thanks customers and staff but gives no reason for the closure. The franchise operator has been approached for comment. Wendy's other Peterborough restaurant on Maskew Avenue remains open.
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5: Any mist and fog patches will quickly clear to bring a dry and bright day with sunny spells. A band of rain will arrive overnight, though. We've got a top temperature of the day of 21 degrees. That's the latest from the PCR newsroom. I'm David Edgeworth.
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0: Isn't that great? There's Pink. What about us? This is PCRFM. We're made for Peterborough.
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2: On a sunny day in Peterborough. Fingers crossed it's going to be a good barbecuing weather this weekend, isn't it?
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6: 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The Vogue Ball, Marriott Peterborough, supporting a charity that means so much to so many. 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
2: From the Sky News Centre at 11, the Indian airline captain who was attacked on a Fly Dubai jet says he wasn't going to let his passengers die. Smit Machar was stabbed by his co-pilot en route to Tel Aviv on Wednesday. He says he had to open the cockpit door while laying injured on the floor to allow others to guide the plane to safety. During a phone call with the Indian Prime Minister, Narendra Modi called him a hero.
3: The whole country is praying for you. Your decision in that fraction of a second helped save so many lives. Today, the whole country can proudly say that Indians are not those who take lives, but those who are willing to risk their lives to save others.
2: Airlines here will be blocked from charging parents more to sit with their children if new government plans are approved. Passengers also won't have to pay to tweak the name on a flight booking if a mistake's made. The government insists Britain's supply of diesel is resilient. Pressure is growing from the US for European countries to use their reserves amid global shortages. Latest round of talks aimed at resolving the Drumcree parade dispute have ended without a resolution. The six-day standoff over the Loyalist Orange Order being allowed to march down a mainly nationalist area of Portadown has cost £3 million to police. The Football Association says Manchester City being found guilty of breaking Premier League financial rules has significant implications for the integrity of the game. City deny any wrongdoing. Will Young says singing shows could still work today if contestants had more control over what they performed.
4: Even like the sort of local talent show in your town hall will always continue. So I think maybe the format got too manipulated at times. And again, I think that's what was so brilliant about Pop Idol. I mean, we really did just choose what we wanted to sing.
2: First Pop Idol winner says the competition succeeded because contestants were able to be themselves. He's marking 25 years since his debut with a UK anniversary tour next year. That's the latest. I'm Nick Qureshi.
5: Now your local news for Peterborough. A motorcyclist has died following a single vehicle collision on the A15 at Market Deeping. Police were called shortly before 10:15 on Wednesday night after a grey Suzuki motorbike crashed near the roundabout connecting the A15 and the A1175 close to the service station. The rider, a man in his 30s from the Spalding area, was pronounced dead at the scene. The road reopened at around 7 yesterday morning. Police are appealing for witnesses and dashcam footage. A fresh planning application has been submitted to demolish and completely rebuild Manor Leisure Centre in Whittlesea. Engineers found significant problems with parts of the existing building, including the swimming pool tank and plant areas, meaning earlier plans to retain them are no longer considered viable. The replacement would include a six-lane pool, larger fitness suite, community rooms, cafe, three paddle courts and a skate park. Fenland District Council says costs are now expected to rise well above the previous £18.7 million estimate. A woman has been rescued alive from the River Neen near Peterborough's Town Bridge. Police were called at around 1:20 yesterday afternoon following reports that she was in the water. Fire crews from Stangrand and Dogsthorpe joined police and ambulance crews at the scene and the woman was placed in the care of paramedics. The emergency response included two fire engines, three police cars and an ambulance. Town Bridge remained open in both directions throughout. And a Wendy's drive-through restaurant in Hampton has closed permanently just 18 months after it's opened. The outlet occupied the former Frankie and Benny's building at Signet Park and created 60 jobs when it launched in February last year. A notice at the site thanks customers and staff but gives no reason for the closure. The franchise operator has been approached for comment. Wendy's other Peterborough restaurant on Maskew Avenue remains open.
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5: Any mist and fog patches will quickly clear to bring a dry and bright day with sunny spells. A band of rain will arrive overnight, though. We've got a top temperature of the day of 21 degrees. That's the latest from the PCR Newsroom. I'm David Edgeworth.
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0: Really love that. Killers, Mr. Brightside. It's got Friday written all over it. Welcome to Friday here at PCRFM. Michael Bublé, it's on very, very soon. And Mabel's just had a kid. Congratulations. We're going to play Mad Love next.
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0: Billy Ocean's Caribbean Queen at PCRFM. Rudimental's coming soon. 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
3: It is the case, we watch TV and we think, goodness me, these scenes are awful. You know, you watch the bombing of Kyiv or Lviv or Kharkiv and think, goodness, what can we do? And the answer is we can do so much because the needs of the people of Ukraine are so extensive that every little thing helps. So we are just in the last two or three weeks of our latest collection. This will be our 27th delivery to Ukraine of humanitarian aid in of one form or another. And the list of things we're looking for ranges from bars of soap, toothpaste, you know, female sanitary products, right through to camping gas stoves, thermos flasks, any kinds of simple medicine, paracetamol, antiseptic wipes, multivitamins, food. Even we've just had requests for household tools. So if you've got some spare screwdrivers and saws, batteries, AAA batteries, AA batteries, actually could be put to incredible use getting these to the people of Ukraine. And that's our promise to those who support Ukraine and then hand them over to our braver, heroic partners who will then take them right to the front line. Unfortunately, you know, the Russian attacks have become even more indiscriminate and they are targeting civilian targets very deliberately. So there's always an element of risk. But like every country in conflict, life goes on. You go to places like Kyiv and Lviv and they're busy, bustling places, but you're never far away from the war. You know, the cemeteries are everywhere. There's countless flags for all of the newly killed soldiers. The air raid warnings, the damage to the buildings. So it's a combination of both. Life goes on, but the struggle is always there, always apparent. You can never escape from it.
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8: I know you moved on to someone new. 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

reminiscing on those past days. 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And I traveled around the world, think where you living at now. I heard you moved to Austin, got an apartment and settled down. And every once in a while, I start texting, write a paragraph, but then I delete the message. Think about you like a pastime. I could cry you a river, get you baptized. 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They say that things fall apart. We were gonna move to Brooklyn, you were gonna study art. Love is just a tool to remind us who we are.

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2: From the Sky News Centre, breaking news at midday. Manchester City have confirmed they've lodged what they call a comprehensive appeal after being found guilty of breaching Premier League financial rules. A statement says the club is innocent of the accusations made against it and maintains it has irrefutable evidence to support this. City say the report contains material errors of law, principle and fact. Elsewhere, the pilot stabbed by his colleague on a Fly Dubai jet says he fought to open the cockpit door while he was still being attacked. Smit Machar told the Indian Prime Minister he had so many wounds but managed to avert disaster on Wednesday. He's been hailed a hero after his actions allowed passengers to subdue his co-pilot. Mr. Machar says he did what he had to.
3: I knew the door was just there. Then at that time I said, I will not get up. And I opened the door, and then the others came. I was doing it according to what I thought was right. At the same time, I knew that I could not let people die.
2: Plans to scrap some of the extra charges people face when flying are being welcomed by travel experts. The government proposals would mean parents wouldn't have to pay more to sit next to their children. Policing a six-day standoff over the Drumcree parades cost £3 million so far. Talks to resolve the dispute ended last night without agreement. It centres on the loyalist Orange Order being allowed to march along the mainly nationalist Garvaghy Road in Portadown. Northern Ireland Secretary Chris Bryant isn't optimistic about a resolution.
4: Rock and a hard place is, I'm afraid, where we've got to. I don't know whether you build a bridge between a rock and a hard place or what you do, but that's what I'd like to achieve if I could.
2: Ministers insist we have the diesel stocks we need despite concerns about supplies. Donald Trump's considering banning exports. And the return of the celebrity Traitors was the most watched first episode of any series of the programme in the UK. An average 8.9 million people tuned in. That's the latest. I'm Nick Qureshi.
5: Now your local news for Peterborough. A motorcyclist has died following a single vehicle collision on the A15 at Market Deeping. Police were called shortly before 10:15 on Wednesday night after a grey Suzuki motorbike crashed near the roundabout connecting the A15 and the A1175 close to the service station. The rider, a man in his 30s from the Spalding area, was pronounced dead at the scene. The road reopened at around 7 yesterday morning. Police are appealing for witnesses and dashcam footage. A fresh planning application has been submitted to demolish and completely rebuild Manor Leisure Centre in Whittlesea. Engineers found significant problems with parts of the existing building, including the swimming pool tank and plant areas, meaning earlier plans to retain them are no longer considered viable. The replacement would include a six-lane pool, larger fitness suite, community rooms, cafe, three paddle courts and a skate park. Fenland District Council says costs are now expected to rise well above the previous £18.7 million estimate. A woman has been rescued alive from the River Nene near Peterborough's Town Bridge. Police were called at around 1:20 yesterday afternoon following reports that she was in the water. Fire crews from Stangrand and Dogsthorpe joined police and ambulance crews at the scene and the woman was placed in the care of paramedics. The emergency response included two fire engines, three police cars and an ambulance. Town Bridge remained open in both directions throughout. And a Wendy's drive-through restaurant in Hampton has closed permanently just 18 months after it's opened. The outlet occupied the former Frankie and Benny's building at Signet Park and created 60 jobs when it launched in February last year. A notice at the site thanks customers and staff but gives no reason for the closure. The franchise operator has been approached for comment. Wendy's other Peterborough restaurant on Maskew Avenue remains open.
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5: Any mist and fog patches will quickly clear to bring a dry and bright day with sunny spells. A band of rain will arrive overnight, though. We've got a top temperature of the day of 21 degrees. That's the latest from the PCR Newsroom. I'm David Edgeworth.
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0: Twin Atlantic and Heart and Soul at PCRFM. We're made for Peterborough. Irene Cara's Flashdance is going to sound amazing alongside Kelly Clarkson Breakaway as we head towards the weekend.
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0: Kelly Clarkson's Breakaway, Scouting for Girls. This ain't a love song, and Peter Gabriel's Salisbury Hill. Amazing. This is PCRFM.
1: No plan, running in the race, living for the chase with you. 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
1: Cameron Wickham, The 100 Mile High. This is Tony Dibben at PCRFM. Scouting for Girls is saying a love song. Not long to go until Scouting for Girls play live at Peterborough Cathedral. 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It's peterborough-cathedral.org. 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

0: They're coming to Peterborough this month. They are scouting for girls. This Ain't a Love Song. Lewis Capaldi, Survive, and Olivia Dean on the way next today. 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
2: From the Sky News Centre at 1. Manchester City have confirmed they've appealed after being found guilty of breaching Premier League financial rules. Joe Rawson reports.
3: City lodged what they have called a comprehensive appeal last night. They say they have a firm position on multiple grounds that the Independent Commission's decision contains clear material errors of principle and fact. City say they have an irrefutable body of evidence to support their position. They were found guilty of the majority of 115 charges relating to breaches of financial regulations.
2: The Fly Dubai pilot, stabbed by his colleague mid-air on a flight to Israel, says he could not let people die. He's described how he fought to open the cockpit door while still being attacked. Ministers insist we shouldn't worry about diesel shortages despite crisis talks with Brussels to discuss emergency stocks. We import more than half our supplies from other countries, with around a quarter coming from the US. Donald Trump suggested he may stop exports and has called on European countries to use their own fuel. Economist Thomas Pugh says there are alternatives.
4: We've got big stocks in Europe that we could release. Refineries in other countries could change what they make to kind of offset some of that loss. But the inevitable conclusion is we would be looking at another big increase in diesel prices in the UK and around Europe.
2: A crackdown on the so-called little charges that add up when we plan our holidays could be introduced next year. The government wants to stop parents having to pay more to sit next to their children on planes. Free flu jabs are being offered to tens of thousands of homeless people in England to help protect them from getting ill this winter. The injections will be available to those sleeping on the streets, in hostels and in night shelters. The NHS is also setting up mobile vans and pop-up clinics. And new car sales have risen for a 10th month in a row. More than 350,000 vehicles were registered in September, boosted by a record number of electric models. That's the latest. I'm Nick Qureshi.
5: Now your local news for Peterborough. A motorcyclist has died following a single vehicle collision on the A15 at Market Deeping. Police were called shortly before 10:15 on Wednesday night after a grey Suzuki motorbike crashed near the roundabout connecting the A15 and the A1175 close to the service station. The rider, a man in his 30s from the Spalding area, was pronounced dead at the scene. The road reopened at around 7 yesterday morning. Police are appealing for witnesses and dashcam footage. A fresh planning application has been submitted to demolish and completely rebuild Manor Leisure Centre in Whittlesea. Engineers found significant problems with parts of the existing building, including the swimming pool tank and plant areas, meaning earlier plans to retain them are no longer considered viable. The replacement would include a six-lane pool, larger fitness suite, community rooms, cafe, three paddle courts and a skate park. Fenland District Council says costs are now expected to rise well above the previous £18.7 million estimate. A woman has been rescued alive from the River Nene near Peterborough's Town Bridge. Police were called at around 1:20 yesterday afternoon following reports that she was in the water. Fire crews from Stangrand and Dogsthorpe joined police and ambulance crews at the scene, and the woman was placed in the care of paramedics. The emergency response included two fire engines, three police cars and an ambulance. Town Bridge remained open in both directions throughout. And the Wendy's drive-through restaurant in Hampton has closed permanently just 18 months after it's opened. The outlet occupied the former Frankie and Benny's building at Signet Park and created 60 jobs when it launched in February last year. A notice at the site thanks customers and staff but gives no reason for the closure. The franchise operator has been approached for comment. Wendy's other Peterborough restaurant on Maskew Avenue remains open.
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5: Any mist and fog patches will quickly clear to bring a dry and bright day with sunny spells. A band of rain will arrive overnight, though. We've got a top temperature of the day of 21 degrees. That's the latest from the PCR Newsroom. I'm David Edgeworth.
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Olivia Dean, it's so easy to fall in love with me. This is PCRFM at 10 past 1. Non-stop 80s from 2. Take That soon. And former member of Take That, Robbie Williams, right now. 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Come on.

0: That is great. 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Of course it's great. You know why? It's the greatest day, of course. Here comes Post Malone, John Newman and Daniel Powter is ready to play. 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

0: Home and Mikey Faulkner at breakfast with PCRFM and the Primitives crash. 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Only love can hurt like this. And Dire Straits have got the Sultans of Swing next.
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2: From the Sky News Centre at 2, Manchester City have formally lodged an appeal against the ruling which found them guilty of breaching Premier League financial rules. The club says the Independent Commission's opinion contains errors of law, principle and fact, and insists it has irrefutable evidence to support its position. Here's Sky Sports News chief reporter Kaveh Sulakul.
3: Manchester City's statement is calling their judgment an opinion. So it just shows you what Manchester City think about this whole process, that even now they're refusing to call a judgment a judgment.
2: Experts are warning fuel prices at the pumps are showing no signs of slowing down, adding to concerns about potential diesel shortages. Ministers insist people shouldn't worry about supplies, despite Donald Trump considering a ban on exports. A Fly Dubai pilot says he couldn't let people die after being stabbed by his colleague who tried to crash the plane they were on. During a call to India's Prime Minister, Smit Machar described how he fought to open the cockpit door while still being attacked. The total cost of booking a summer holiday next year could end up being slightly lower thanks to plans to crack down on unnecessary fees. The government wants to stop airlines from charging parents extra to sit with their children on planes. Passengers also wouldn't have to pay to correct any mistakes on their booking. Jo Rhodes is from Which Travel.
4: Things like seat selection, things like luggage, you know, if you want to take more than like a small personal bag, you're having to pay for that. We're really questioning whether that's fair and whether those prices are transparent, because they vary so much.
2: Unison says it will keep fighting for a better deal for Glasgow City Council workers facing the threat of being fired and rehired again. Talks are taking place today. And a notebook containing Freddie Mercury's handwritten song lyrics have sold for nearly £280,000 at auction. They were from the recording sessions for the musician's debut solo album, Mr. Bad Guy. That's the latest. I'm Chris Milligan.
5: Now your local news for Peterborough. A motorcyclist has died following a single vehicle collision on the A15 at Market Deeping. Police were called shortly before 10:15 on Wednesday night after a grey Suzuki motorbike crashed near the roundabout connecting the A15 and the A1175 close to the service station. The rider, a man in his 30s from the Spalding area, was pronounced dead at the scene. The road reopened at around 7 yesterday morning. Police are appealing for witnesses and dashcam footage. A fresh planning application has been submitted to demolish and completely rebuild Manor Leisure Centre in Whittlesea. Engineers found significant problems with parts of the existing building, including the swimming pool tank and plant areas, meaning earlier plans to retain them are no longer considered viable. The replacement would include a six-lane pool, larger fitness suite, community rooms, cafe, 3 paddle courts and a skate park. Fenland District Council says costs are now expected to rise well above the previous £18.7 million estimate. A woman has been rescued alive from the River Nene near Peterborough's Town Bridge. Police were called at around 1:20 yesterday afternoon following reports that she was in the water. Fire crews from Stangrand and Dogsthorpe joined police and ambulance crews at the scene, and the woman was placed in the care of paramedics. The emergency response included 2 fire engines, 3 police cars and an ambulance. Town Bridge remained open in both directions throughout. And a Wendy's drive-through restaurant in Hampton has closed permanently just 18 months after it's opened. The outlet occupied the former Frankie and Benny's building at Signet Park and created 60 jobs when it launched in February last year. A notice at the site thanks customers and staff but gives no reason for the closure. The franchise operator has been approached for comment. Wendy's other Peterborough restaurant on Maskew Avenue remains open.
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5: Mostly dry this afternoon with some sunny spells where the band of rain may arrive overnight. A bit more cloud around tomorrow, but it'll be a day of sunny spells and isolated showers. That's the latest from the PCR newsroom. I'm David Edgeworth.
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Good afternoon and welcome to the last of this week's 80s Hour 10-Year Guarantee. I'm going to take you on a journey from 80 through to 1989 in order to guarantee that no year is left out. It is Free For All Fridays, so today's genre is bands only. And we started in 1980 with ABBA and The Winner Takes It All. The song was voted on more than one occasion as the favourite ABBA song of all time. So let's continue with the music from 81. This is Duran Duran and Girls on Film. The song was their first top 10 hit, peaking at number 5 and selling 400,000 copies in the process.

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playing the greatest hits of all time. This is PCR FM, and that was Culture Club with Do You Really Want to Hurt Me? 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I am on until 3 o'clock this afternoon. Then it's drive time with Marky T until 6 today. From 6 o'clock, it's the PCR Sports Show with all the latest local sports news. 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And then from 9 o'clock, it's the Today Show with Oliver Needham. Lots of entertainment on the radio. Right, back to the music. This is the Bell Stars from 1983 with Sign of the Times reaching number 3. And it plays here on PCR FM.

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And that was Wham with Everything She Wants, which was the B-side of the most famous hit that everybody knows, which is Last Christmas. The double A-side reached number two behind one of the best-selling singles in the world ever, Band Aid and Do They Know It's Christmas, and that was in 1984. So let's keep it going. From 86, I have Dire Straits all lined up. But first, from 1985, this is Queen, what a band, and their song One Vision, the song reaching number seven on the UK singles chart.

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playing you the greatest hits of all time. This is PCR FM, and that was from 1986, Dire Straits and The Walk of Life. The song was taken from their multi-million selling album, Brothers in Arms. Okay, so there is a show next week, which is something a little bit different, and more news on that on the way, as well as Bands Day. We're continuing from 1988 with the Pet Shop Boys. But first, this is from 1987. It's Bananarama, and I Heard a Rumour. The song didn't even make it into the top 10, only peaking at number 14 in July of that year. 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Good afternoon.

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The song was number one in Christmas 1987, but went for 5 weeks and went out the chart around about February of 1988. It was, of course, the Pet Shop Boys and Always On My Mind. As promised, New Theatre. There is a show on next week called Blackout, which is basically about a cast that rehearses in an old theatre which has its reputation of things going wrong. It promises to keep you on your toes as the show gets darker and darker and will make your heart race, wondering what's next. Sound intriguing? Well, the show starts at 7:30 on Thursday the 8th of October, and prices start at £21, which you can book online or by calling the box office on 01733 852 992, or the box office in person. Right, let's finish the guarantee with, I had to play them, didn't I? Everybody knows me, knows my favourite band is UB40, and this is Homely Girl, a number 6 hit for the band in 1989.

Money Girl. Great song, great band. From 1989, UB40 finishing the band's only day with Homely Girl. Well, that's it for me today, the 80s hour for the week. But I will return to do it all over again on Monday, which is, of course, number ones, and that starts at 2. And here are a couple to finish the show. I have Nicole and A Little Peace on the way. But first, this is Elaine Page and Barbara Dixon, just to ease you out of the show with I Know Him So Well, number one in 1985. And you have a bonus track today, because it's the weekend. It's Soft Cell and Tainted Love. Have a lovely weekend. I will see you back on Monday, which leads me to say, keep it local, people. Keep it PCRFM. Bye for now.

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3: From the Sky News Centre at 3, England manager Thomas Tuchel says the Manchester City players in his squad are focused on tomorrow's game against Croatia. City have launched an appeal after being found guilty of a serious breach of Premier League financial rules. Elliot Anderson and Mark Gay are on international duty while their club fights a legal battle. Tuchel says it's impossible to ignore the news.
4: Of course the players talk about it, of course. I mean, City players talk about it and we talk with them, but only briefly. They're ready to go for tomorrow. That's what they show on the pitch and that's what they show in camp. But of course, it's a big topic.
3: The Foreign Secretary is going to stand in for the Prime Minister on an emergency G7 call this afternoon to discuss world energy markets. Earlier, the government played down concerns about diesel supplies as prices reached a record high of £2 a litre for the first time. Riot police have clashed with protesters during violent student demonstrations in France, where around 400 schools have shut today. They began in Paris last month, but have now spread across the country. Around 2,000 people have been arrested. It's over dilapidated school buildings and teacher shortages. Jamie Smith-Maye is a freelance journalist based in France.
5: Some €50 billion of planned cuts into the next year to address, the government says, the burgeoning debt issues. But that is just not sitting comfortably with those on the streets, with teachers' unions and here with students. So it's boiling over into wider difficulties in France.
3: A man's been jailed for 15 years after blowing up a ULEZ camera in southeast London. 63-year-old Kevin Rees used a homemade bomb to target the device in Sidcup. It could become easier to book a family flight in future as there's plans to crack down on airlines charging parents to sit with their children. Passengers also wouldn't have to pay to correct spelling mistakes on bookings. And it's taken under a half an hour for next year's first Glastonbury tickets to be sold out. Coach packages were made available last night. That's the latest. I'm Chris Milligan.
6: Now your local news for Peterborough. A motorcyclist has died following a single vehicle collision on the A15 at Market Deeping. Police were called shortly before 10:15 on Wednesday night after a grey Suzuki motorbike crashed near the roundabout connecting the A15 and the A1175 close to the service station. The rider, a man in his 30s from the Spalding area, was pronounced dead at the scene. The road reopened at around 7 yesterday morning. Police are appealing for witnesses and dashcam footage. A fresh planning application has been submitted to demolish and completely rebuild Manor Leisure Centre in Whittlesea. Engineers found significant problems with parts of the existing building, including the swimming pool tank and plant areas, meaning earlier plans to retain them are no longer considered viable. The replacement would include a six-lane pool, larger fitness suite, community rooms, cafe, 3 paddle courts and a skate park. Fenland District Council says costs are now expected to rise well above the previous £18.7 million estimate. A woman has been rescued alive from the River Nene near Peterborough's Town Bridge. Police were called at around 1:20 yesterday afternoon following reports that she was in the water. Fire crews from Stanground and Dogsthorpe joined police and ambulance crews at the scene and the woman was placed in the care of paramedics. The emergency response included 2 fire engines, 3 police cars and an ambulance. Town Bridge remained open in both directions throughout. And the Wendy's drive-through restaurant in Hampton has closed permanently just 18 months after it's opened. The outlet occupied the former Frankie and Benny's building at Signet Park and created 60 jobs when it launched in February last year. A notice at the site thanks customers and staff but gives no reason for the closure. The franchise operator has been approached for comment. Wendy's other Peterborough restaurant on Maskew Avenue remains open.
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6: Any mist and fog patches will quickly clear to bring a dry and bright day with sunny spells. A band of rain will arrive overnight, though. We've got a top temperature of the day of 21 degrees. That's the latest from the PCR Newsroom. I'm David Edgeworth.
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Tate McRae and Greedy on PTRFM. You could probably describe that as me when we went for an Indian and we was given an after 8 minute. I was like, can you do me a favour? Can you leave the box there, please? I mean, an after 8 minute. It's not often I have one, but I'll be honest, one's never enough. I think you need about five of them, don't you? Good afternoon. I am Marky Teagan. You're back home. Give yourself a pat on the back. You made it to the end of the weekend. I've got the beautiful South to play after Alex Warren.

0: Thrills on BCRFM. Talk about cheap thrill. Do you fancy keeping busy? Do you fancy doing something? What are your plans this weekend? Because if you're thinking, oh, I've not got something planned, we can help you out, by the way, because you've got the fair taking place at the Embankment, all right? It's running all the way through until Sunday, so you fancy a little bit of adrenaline, head on down there. Right, got Taylor Swift on the way, Michael Jackson, and Bastille plays next.
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0: Williams and God Went Crazy on PCRFM. So my daughters were helping out with this school open evening this week. They've really enjoyed it, showing all the new Year 7s and sorry, the old, the future Year 7s, the Year 6 at the moment, what the school looks like. And you forget, when you go from Year 6 to look around a high school, it is massive, isn't it? Like, these kids are used to, like, I know, one or two classes to, like, six or seven for their year. The way the schools do it, I've got to be honest, all of them around Peterborough, they do such a good job. So just say thank you. Thank you for all the teachers, all the staff, everyone working behind the scenes for all the schools at the moment. Right, we continue with Ayaz and Bonnie Tyler up next.
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2: From the Sky News Centre at 4, Manchester City say there are clear material errors in the report which found them guilty of breaching Premier League financial rules. The club has launched an appeal and insists it has what it describes as irrefutable evidence to prove its innocence. Former Manchester United defender Gary Neville says if their appeal fails, the owners may be forced to sell.
3: It's hard to see how they will comply if the guilty verdict remains with the owners and directors test. That exists in this country. And I think particularly the fact that there's a new independent regulator and will look very much at something like this.
2: Donald Trump says Europe's agreed to release diesel reserves immediately as fuel prices hover near record highs. The foreign secretary's joined an emergency G7 meeting, standing in for Andy Burnham, who's attending his father's funeral. A priest who led an evangelical church group in Sheffield has been found guilty of sexually abusing multiple women. 69-year-old Reverend Christopher Brain led the 9 o'clock service in the 80s and 90s, which jurors heard he ran like a cult. He was found guilty of one count of rape and 4 counts of indecent assault. Richard Scorer represented the victims and spoke last year after Brain was convicted of other offences.
4: I think this has been a very difficult and stressful experience for many of the women involved, but they've approached it with real bravery and determination. And obviously with the result that's been achieved, they've got the justice that they deserve and that they should have had many years ago.
2: Fires are burning across parts of France as student protests spread across the country. More than 400 schools are shut as they demonstrate against lack of teachers and rundown buildings. Airlines will be blocked from charging parents extra to sit with children under 14 on aeroplanes. Under government plans, passengers will also no longer have to pay to correct mistakes on bookings. And Jellycat says profits almost doubled thanks to demand for its viral soft toys. It says it's planning even more events and new characters. That's the latest. I'm Chris Milligan.
5: Now your local news for Peterborough. A motorcyclist has died following a single vehicle collision on the A15 at Market Deeping. Police were called shortly before 10:15 on Wednesday night after a grey Suzuki motorbike crashed near the roundabout connecting the A15 and the A1175 close to the service station. The rider, a man in his 30s from the Spalding area, was pronounced dead at the scene. The road reopened at around 7 yesterday morning. Police are appealing for witnesses and dashcam footage. A fresh planning application has been submitted to demolish and completely rebuild Manor Leisure Centre in Whittlesea. Engineers found significant problems with parts of the existing building, including the swimming pool tank and plant areas, meaning earlier plans to retain them are no longer considered viable. The replacement would include a 6-lane pool, larger fitness suite, community rooms, cafe, 3 paddle courts and a skate park. Fenland District Council says costs are now expected to rise well above the previous £18.7 million estimate. A woman has been rescued alive from the River Nene near Peterborough's Town Bridge. Police were called at around 1:20 yesterday afternoon following reports that she was in the water. Fire crews from Stangrand and Dogsthorpe joined police and ambulance crews at the scene and the woman was placed in the care of paramedics. The emergency response included 2 fire engines, 3 police cars and an ambulance. Town Bridge remained open in both directions throughout. And a Wendy's drive-through restaurant in Hampton has closed permanently just 18 months after it's opened. The outlet occupied the former Frankie and Benny's building at Signet Park and created 60 jobs when it launched in February last year. A notice at the site thanks customers and staff but gives no reason for the closure. The franchise operator has been approached for comment. Wendy's other Peterborough restaurant on Maskew Avenue remains open.
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5: Mostly dry this afternoon with some sunny spells where the band of rain may arrive overnight. A bit more cloud around tomorrow, but it'll be a day of sunny spells and isolated showers. That's the latest from the PCR Newsroom. I'm David Edgeworth.
0: 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And now, another 60 minutes of the greatest songs of all time for PCR.

FM. How you doing? I'm Mark E.T. Keeping you company until 6 o'clock tonight. And then from 6, you've got the PCR Sports Show. And then from 7, you got Les Wheeler's Feel Good Friday. And I love this song moment. It's Stella Lefty and Boston.

0: Oak Ball to give one lucky listener the chance to get their hands on a brand new 76-plate Jayco 5 SUV. 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
8: Good latest for Peterborough, I'm Luca Marshall. Starting this Friday afternoon on the A47, which is currently tailback westbound up to the junction with the A1, we also have tailback southbound through Wansford. In Peterborough Centre, minor delays along Paston Parkway into Parnwell, especially around the I roundabout, where there's been a minor accident. Traffic also busy along Thorpe Road to the station roundabout, and in both directions along Dogthorpe Road, Park Road and Crawthorne Road. That's all the way down to the roundabout. There are also minor delays in both directions on London Road and over Town Bridge, plus tailback on Neen Parkway, that's up to the junction with Fletton Parkway and the Serpentine. The I bypass also begins to pick up heading out of the city as well. And finally, we're also seeing long queues along London Road in both directions through Yaxley. If you do spot any problems this evening, it's safe and legal to do so. Send us a message on socials at PCRFM or on WhatsApp at 0330 001 1007. We'll have more in 30 minutes.
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0: Mike and the Mechanics and Silent Running on PCR FM. Good afternoon. I'm Marky T. Keeping you company until 6 p.m. tonight, where Buckingham Palace has rolled out an alcohol awareness course for its staff, and the training covers how to deal with intoxicated colleagues and something called grey area drinking. Grey area drinking describes people who drink excessively without being dependent on alcohol. Consultants from the charity Alcohol Change UK were invited in to deliver the sessions. I couldn't believe that. See, that's happening at the Buckingham Palace. But that's good, though, that they're getting hands-on with it. Good on them. Right, JLS and Pink, play next.
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8: A motorcyclist in his 30s has died following a single vehicle collision near the A15 and A1175 roundabout at Market Deeping. A new application proposes demolishing and rebuilding Whittlesea's Manor Leisure Centre after engineers found significant problems with the existing structure. And a woman has been rescued alive from the River Nene near Peterborough's Town Bridge and placed in the care of paramedics. More on these stories in half an hour. I'm David Edgeworth.
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0: Tattoo and all the things she said on PCR FM. I've got Keane on the way for you, and Peter Gabriel plays next.
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6: With the latest for Peterborough, I'm Luca Marshall. Starting this Friday afternoon on the A47, which is currently tailback westbound up to the junction with the A1, we also have tailback southbound through Wandsford. In Peterborough Centre, minor delays along Paston Parkway into Parnwell, especially around the I roundabout, where there's been a minor accident. Traffic also busy along Thorpe Road up to the station roundabout, and in both directions along Dugthorpe Road, Park Road and Crawthorne Road, and that's all the way down to the roundabout. There are also minor delays in both directions on London Road and over Town Bridge, plus tailback on Neen Parkway, that's up to the junction with Fletton Parkway and the Serpentine. The I bypass also begin to pick up heading out of the city as well. And finally, we're also seeing long queues along London Road in both directions through Yaxley. If you do spot any problems this evening, it's safe and legal to do so. Send us a message on socials at PCRFM or on WhatsApp at 0330 001 1007. I'll have more in 30 minutes.
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getting you in the mood for the first weekend of October. And in about 4 weeks' time, we'll be then saying hello to 1 hour laying in bed as the clocks go back in a few weeks' time. Is that good news or bad news for you? Right, here's Arctic Monkeys. I bet you look good on the dance floor on PCR FM.

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2: From the Sky News Centre at 5, Manchester City say there are clear material errors in the report that found them guilty of breaking Premier League financial rules. They've appealed the decision. Former West Brom striker Hal Robson-Kanu was relegated during the period City is said to have cheated. He says there's no point trying to make amends for the past.
3: Is that the route that everyone wants to go down? Because retrospectively, you're opening a massive can of worms. So actually, forward-looking, like what should happen moving forward? You know, what better control should the Premier League have in? What better control should clubs, owners, finances of clubs have?
2: G7 leaders have agreed to release up to 100 million barrels of oil within 4 months to help bring down diesel prices. The urgent meeting comes after Donald Trump said he might ask European countries to release their reserves as he considers banning US fuel exports. Average UK diesel prices hit a record high, reaching £2 a litre. Here's our political correspondent, Rob Powell.
4: We haven't had any background or any details from the UK. Compared to some European continental countries, diesel reserves in the UK are markedly lower. So does that mean that we're releasing less than, say, the Germans or the French?
2: A priest who led an evangelical church group in Sheffield in the 1980s and 90s has been found guilty of sexually abusing multiple women. Jurors heard 69-year-old Reverend Christopher Brain ran it like a cult. Plans to scrap some of the extra charges people face when flying are being welcomed by travel experts. The government proposals would mean parents wouldn't have to pay more to sit next to their children. The Welsh First Minister has called for devolution of further powers to Wales to correct what he's described as historic unfairness. Rhun ap Iorwerth has addressed delegates at Plaid Cymru's first party conference since winning May's Welsh Parliament election. And finally, a record-breaking 8.9 million viewers watched the latest celebrity version of The Traitors last night. It was the most watched debut episode of any series of the show. That's the latest. I'm Chris Milligan.
5: Now your local news for Peterborough. A motorcyclist has died following a single vehicle collision on the A15 at Market Deeping. Police were called shortly before 10:15 on Wednesday night after a grey Suzuki motorbike crashed near the roundabout connecting the A15 and the A1175 close to the service station. The rider, a man in his 30s from the Spalding area, was pronounced dead at the scene. The road reopened at around 7 yesterday morning. Police are appealing for witnesses and dashcam footage. A fresh planning application has been submitted to demolish and completely rebuild Manor Leisure Centre in Whittlesea. Engineers found significant problems with parts of the existing building, including the swimming pool tank and plant areas, meaning earlier plans to retain them are no longer considered viable. The replacement would include a six-lane pool, larger fitness suite, community rooms, cafe, 3 paddle courts and a skate park. Fenland District Council says costs are now expected to rise well above the previous £18.7 million estimate. A woman has been rescued alive from the River Nene near Peterborough's Town Bridge. Police were called at around 1:20 yesterday afternoon following reports that she was in the water. Fire crews from Stanground and Dogsthorpe joined police and ambulance crews at the scene and the woman was placed in the care of paramedics. The emergency response included 2 fire engines, 3 police cars and an ambulance. Town Bridge remained open in both directions throughout. And the Wendy's drive-through restaurant in Hampton has closed permanently just 18 months after it's opened. The outlet occupied the former Frankie and Benny's building at Signet Park and created 60 jobs when it launched in February last year. A notice at the site thanks customers and staff but gives no reason for the closure. The franchise operator has been approached for comment. Wendy's other Peterborough restaurant on Maskew Avenue remains open.
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5: Mostly dry this afternoon with some sunny spells where the band of rain may arrive overnight. A bit more cloud around tomorrow, but it'll be a day of sunny spells and isolated showers. That's the latest from the PCR Newsroom. I'm David Edgeworth.
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0: BCRFM with One Republic and I Ain't Worried. How you doing? I'm Marky T, where a new study says 57% of us have lied about how much we like this. What do you think it could be? A colleague's home baking, a friend's new flat, or a relative's garden? 57% of us have lied about how much we like this. A colleague's home baking, a friend's new flat, or a relative's garden. Have a guess what you think it is out of those three, and I'll be back with John Farnham and Ray next.
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6: First of all, a lot of people in the Peterborough area have benefited very much from the work that Princefield do and from your involvement in all the community projects. But why do Princefield do this?
7: Princefield have always been involved in the community. So we're a family-owned business. We're a head office based in Peterborough. We have other offices around the east of England, but head office being based in Peterborough, we tend to focus a lot of our community work in the Peterborough area. As a family business, we've always wanted to give back. That's what we concentrate on doing.
6: You've also got quite a big involvement with Help Our Ukrainian Friends. How did that come about in the first place?
7: Quite simply, a group of volunteers wanted to help the people of Ukraine. One of my business partners, Mark Asplin, knew the chair of Helping Our Ukrainian Friends and said, what can we do to help? The good thing is that we've been able to do an awful lot to help, because one, we can raise the funds for this local group. Two, we can use our vehicles to move humanitarian aid around. And we've also actually travelled out to Poland and Ukraine, taking these goods in our vehicles. And we've done that 3 or 4 times now.
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9: With the latest for Peterborough, I'm Luca Marshall. Starting this Friday evening on the A47, which is seeing slow moving traffic eastbound from Aylesworth all the way up to the junction with the A1. In Peterborough Centre, minor delays along Paston Parkway into Parnwell. Traffic also busy around the station roundabout and in both directions along Eastfield Road and St John Street. There are also minor delays in both directions on London Road and over Town Bridge, plus tailbacks along Neen Parkway. That's up to the junction with Fletton Parkway and the Serpentine. The A15 northbound is seeing delays around 10 minutes or so from Glinton up to Market Deeping, whilst the I bypass is congested with delays of 10 to 15 minutes. That's heading westbound out of town towards Thorney. Finally, we're also still seeing tailbacks as well along London Road in both directions through Yaxley. If you do spot any problems this evening, it's safe and legal to do so. Please send us a message on socials at PCRFM or on WhatsApp at 0330 001 1007.
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1: Friday Feelings here on BCR FM, where 57% of us have lied about how much we like this. Is it a colleague's home baking, a friend's new flat, or a relative's garden? Could you imagine going to a friend's new flat going, oh, this is lovely, thinking, God, I can't stand it. It's not that. 57% of us have lied about how much we like a colleague's home baking, where you said, that's lovely, thinking, oh, that's disgusting. Have you done it yourself?
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7: A motorcyclist in his 30s has died following a single vehicle collision near the A15 and A1175 roundabout at Market Deeping. A new application proposes demolishing and rebuilding Whittlesea's Manor Leisure Centre after engineers found significant problems with the existing structure. And a woman has been rescued alive from the River Nene near Peterborough's Town Bridge and placed in the care of paramedics. More on these stories in half an hour. I'm David Edgeworth.
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0: dance routine to that song. That's me. Hands up. I'll be honest. I do. Spice Girls and Stop on PCRFM. I'll look at the roads next, and I'll be back with the Fratellis, Manic Street Preachers, and Fleetwood Mac.
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8: With the latest for Peterborough, I'm Luca Marshall. Starting this Friday evening on the A47, which is seeing slow moving traffic eastbound from Aylesworth all the way up to the junction with the A1. In Peterborough Centre, minor delays along Paston Parkway into Parnwell. Traffic also busy around the station roundabout and in both directions along Eastfield Road and St John Street. There are also minor delays in both directions on London Road and over Town Bridge, plus tailbacks along Neen Parkway. That's up to the junction with Fletton Parkway and the Serpentine. The A15 northbound is seeing delays around 10 minutes or so from Glinton up to Market Deeping, whilst the Eye bypass is congested with delays of 10 to 15 minutes. That's heading westbound out of town towards Thorney. Finally, we're also still seeing tailbacks as well along London Road in both directions through Yaxley. If you do spot any problems this evening, it's safe and legal to do so. Please send us a message on socials at PCRFM or on WhatsApp at 0330 001 1007.
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I know you're thinking, what a tune for your drive home on a Friday afternoon in Peterborough. Meatloaf and Bat Out of Hell. That is it for me. Thank you so much for keeping me company. I'll be back here on Monday at 3 p.m. Have a fantastic weekend. Get ready for the PCR Sports Show up next from 6 and Les Willers Kill Feel Good Friday from 7. And I'll leave you with Fleetwood Mac.

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2: From the Sky News Centre at 6, Manchester City have confirmed they're appealing the guilty ruling that they seriously breached the Premier League's financial rules. An independent panel found

0: around the club use sham contracts to inflate revenues and reduce costs. City insists they didn't do anything wrong. Our sports correspondent Rob Harris says the appeal will hinge on claims sponsorship came from Abu Dhabi's government rather than their owners.
1: City talk about this irrefutable evidence they have. They have been saying this now for some years, back in 2023 when the Premier League first charged them. So is there some new irrefutable evidence that they're going to present to the appeal board? We do not know.
0: Some breaking news now, and Buckingham Palace says King Charles won't shy away from talking about the legacy of Britain's role in the transatlantic slave trade on his upcoming visit to the Caribbean. The spokesperson's made clear his visit will address what's described as the darkest days of our past. G7 leaders have agreed to release 100 million barrels of oil as diesel prices hit £2 a litre in the UK. The announcement comes as Donald Trump threatened to stop all US exports if they didn't. Paul Wilson from the Federation of Small Businesses says the government can do two things to help now.
2: Committing not to go ahead with the rises that are due to happen on fuel duty at the start of next year. And also, we think there's scope for an additional 5p cut in fuel duty for the time when diesel and petrol prices are high to help alleviate a bit of that burden.
0: A retired engineer has been jailed for 15 years for blowing up a traffic camera in South London. Kevin Rees set an improvised explosive device around the ULEZ monitor in Sidcup in December 2023. The Fly Dubai pilot stabbed by his colleague mid-air on a flight to Israel says he couldn't let people die. He's described how he fought to open the cockpit door while being attacked. And finally, the government's planning to scrap some of the extra charges people face when flying. They include parents having to pay to sit with their children. That's the latest. I'm Chris Milligan.
3: Now your local news for Peterborough. A motorcyclist has died following a single vehicle collision on the A15 at Market Deeping. Police were called shortly before 10:15 on Wednesday night after a grey Suzuki motorbike crashed near the roundabout connecting the A15 and the A1175 close to the service station. The rider, a man in his 30s from the Spalding area, was pronounced dead at the scene. The road reopened at around 7 yesterday morning. Police are appealing for witnesses and dashcam footage. A fresh planning application has been submitted to demolish and completely rebuild Manor Leisure Centre in Whittlesea. Engineers found significant problems with parts of the existing building, including the swimming pool tank and plant areas, meaning earlier plans to retain them are no longer considered viable. The replacement would include a 6-lane pool, larger fitness suite, community rooms, cafe, 3 paddle courts and a skate park. Fenland District Council says costs are now expected to rise well above the previous £18.7 million estimate. A woman has been rescued alive from the River Nene near Peterborough's Town Bridge. Police were called at around 1:20 yesterday afternoon following reports that she was in the water. Fire crews from Stangrand and Dogsthorpe joined police and ambulance crews at the scene and the woman was placed in the care of paramedics. The emergency response included 2 fire engines, 3 police cars and an ambulance. Town Bridge remained open in both directions throughout. And a Wendy's drive-through restaurant in Hampton has closed permanently just 18 months after it's opened. The outlet occupied the former Frankie and Benny's building at Signet Park and created 60 jobs when it launched in February last year. A notice at the site thanks customers and staff but gives no reason for the closure. The franchise operator has been approached for comment. Wendy's other Peterborough restaurant on Maskew Avenue remains open.
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3: Mostly dry this afternoon with some sunny spells where a band of rain may arrive overnight. A bit more cloud around tomorrow, but it'll be a day of sunny spells and isolated showers. That's the latest from the PCR newsroom. I'm David Edgeworth.

0: Good evening and welcome to the PCR Sports Show here on PCR FM for the start of your sporting weekend. And what a week it's been. If you're a posh fan, Peterborough United have a new manager. And he's certainly a name that's known to a fair few people, especially if you like your dancing and BBC shows and the 6065 live phone-in that he does. And that's Robbie Savage, is the new manager of Peterborough United. Our main focus though tonight will be on the Great Eastern Run. The event has grown in popularity, numbers have grown in terms of participation, and we'll be chatting to Amy and Natty about the Great Eastern Run as they will be taking on the half marathon for the first time ever. And it just happens to be a bonus that they're both posh fans as well, and we'll be chatting to them about the appointment of Robbie Savage as the new Peterborough United manager. But PCR Sports was in attendance this afternoon as the press conference got underway at 1 o'clock at London Road, and we caught up with Robbie Savage shortly after that, and here's our interview with him.
1: PCR FM.
2: But welcome to the posh.
3: Thank you.
2: And why Peterborough United? What really drew you to the club here?
3: The people, how passionate they are, the ambitions, the philosophy of the club. You know, I built my game model on Peterborough, studied them for a number of years. You see my Macclesfield team, my Forest Green team, the attacking dynamic football, but inevitably the passion Dara had, Ian's got, Barry, it's huge. So, yeah, an opportunity to be a league manager.
2: And the squad itself?
3: It's brilliant.
2: Okay. You feel you can turn it round here from current form?
3: Yeah, well, if I didn't believe that, I wouldn't be here. I know you're a doubter, because of perception,
2: yeah.
3: Which is fine. Yeah. That perception's followed me around all my life.
2: Yeah.
3: You know, all I can do is give of my best, give my passion, my emotion to young players, and inspire them. You know, inevitably, what will be. So I can't wait to get going. The squad's brilliant, young players. You know, Harry Leonard, wow, what a player. Omorod, Bolu, Edwards, Williams, I can go through them all.
2: Yeah.
3: Go and play football, go and enjoy yourself, go and play with a smile on your face, go and embrace it, go and make mistakes in the final third, be positive. That's what I'm going to bring back.
2: And what sort of football can your side expect to see? What can posh fans expect
3: attacking
2: to see out here?
3: Attacking. You know, I'm the kind of manager, if it's 1-1 at home, 5 minutes to go, we'll throw everything at it. We'll leave as many attacking players on as we can to go and try and win the game. Because at that point, if they score one on the counter-attack, Nilesh, we've only lost a point at that stage. So that's my belief as a manager. Decisive in subs, like making subs, a lot of subs in the game, you know, for the right reasons. Because most of my subs are always attacking.
2: Yeah.
3: So
2: you're meeting the players for the first time this weekend. What would be your message to them?
3: How good they are. You know, how they can be what they want to be. It's up to them. You know, obviously the squad that's been built is a brilliant squad. You know, can they get better? They will get better. They'll improve. Listen, they're going to have ups and downs. You know, but how good they are, and how fortunate I am to be working with them. And hopefully, they can learn off me.
2: You talk about working with them in terms of developing their game. It's a rather busy month still to come. October itself. You've got Tuesday night Ipswich in the trophy, and then small matter of Leicester City away for your first league game. You've got that week on the training field, then you've got four games back to back effectively.
3: Yeah.
2: Getting that message across in training will be vital.
3: Yeah, it will be. It will be not just the players but also the posh fans. It's an intense period, but wow, how lucky am I to be sitting in that seat there. Ipswich on Tuesday, a trophy which we've won 3 times in 11 years. A trophy that means a lot to the football club. Let's get off to a good start and then go to Leicester. Wow, what a game.
2: And then
3: what a game for the players.
2: Indeed. And Bradford City later this month,
3: yeah,
2: in the fourth round of the League Cup. Chance to get into the quarterfinals.
3: Looking for a new manager, I think, still, aren't they?
2: Yeah, yes.
3: It's a brilliant opportunity. You know, I'm going to be in the fourth round of the League Cup. A cup I won, got to a final, also lost to Spurs. So it's the only trophy I won throughout my playing career, and very lucky. Mm. Not many people win at Wembley.
2: Yeah.
3: Did that. So it's a trophy I've won. And can we get into the quarter final against a very, very good Bradford side?
2: You mentioned not many people win at Wembley. Peterborough United always win at Wembley.
3: Yeah, good. Hopefully we'll be doing it on a couple of occasions this year if we don't win the league.
2: Final question, just a message for the fans. What would be your rallying call to them?
3: Yeah, I know how passionate the Posh fans are. I know I played here. I think I played here when I was on loan at Brighton. I know the Posh fans, when they're watching my son play, I think they had a chant about me and my son also. But now I'm your manager. Just get behind me, get behind the team. You know, we'll make mistakes. We'll be creative. We'll be explosive. We'll be dynamic. And we'll have a goal. We're going to attack. And if it's not good enough, I understand. I'm not scared of that. I get it. But, you know, perception's a wonderful thing of people. Being me comes with its downsides, because people have a perception until they get to know you. You know, who knows what will happen, but all I can give is my best, and I've got an amazing opportunity. And hopefully I can change your opinion.
2: Indeed. And results will no doubt do that as well.
3: Thank you.
2: Robbie, thank you very much.
3: Thanks,
2: and all the best here at the Posh.
3: Thank you so much.
2: Thank you.
0: That was Robbie Savage. We spoke to him earlier this afternoon, the new Peterborough United manager, who's been appointed on a long-term deal and takes over from the departed Luke Williams. His first game in charge will be Tuesday night when Posh entertain Ipswich under-21s in the EFL Trophy. And then the small matter of his first league game will be at one of his former clubs, Leicester City, away next Saturday. And we're going to be talking about the Great Eastern Run this evening, which is very much on the horizon here in Peterborough, which takes place a week on Sunday. But luckily tonight, two first-time half-marathon participants are also Posh fans, and that's Amy and Natty. Let's get your thoughts. Amy first. Robbie Savage, new Peterborough United manager.
4: Well, firstly, thanks for having me on the show. First thoughts is difficult. I think every new manager is going to do a good entry at the start. You know, I think we saw that with Luke Williams. It's difficult. To be honest, I don't know too much history about the guy. It was a bit of a weird situation, the way that he's left Forest Green. Very strange on that side. But I'm excited. Only time will tell. We'll see what happens. I'm excited. He's talking about sort of attacking, explosive football. That's what we want. Hopefully, you know, that kind of reminds me of sort of 2011 days, when it'd be kind of like we'll score one more than the opposition, even if we'll concede a lot. So we'll see. Hopefully, you know, got to keep positive. But yeah, hopefully all good.
0: Natty?
5: Yeah, sort of relaying what Amy's just said there. I just think it's a big risk, but it's a risk I think we've got to take now at the end of the day. Yeah, I think we're getting quite sick and tired of Luke Williams towards the end. Certainly quite a lot of the fan base was. But yeah, I think got to stick behind him, you know, have a bit of faith in him. And yeah, hopefully he does produce those results.
0: Brilliant stuff. Amy, Natty, thank you very much for your views there on new Peterborough United manager Robbie Savage. And if you've just missed the interview we had with Robbie earlier this afternoon, you can watch it back on our YouTube channel, which is also posted on our PCR Sports Facebook page or on the PCR FM Facebook page as well. But tonight we're going to be talking all about the Great Eastern Run, and Amy and Natty are both going to be taking on the half marathon for the very first time, and we'll be chatting to both of them very shortly after these messages.
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1: Welcome back. You're listening to the PCR Sports Show here on PCR FM. And tonight we're talking all about the Great Eastern Run. It takes place in the city a week on Sunday. That's the 11th of October. And I'm delighted to say in the studio this evening, we're going to be talking to Amy Whitehead and Natty Clifford, who are both gearing up for this year's half marathon. Both first timers at that particular distance, although Natty has got history with the event itself. He's taken part in 8 of the 5Ks previously that have been held, so he's very well versed at being there on the Sunday morning when the event takes place. But welcome to PCR Sports Show, Amy. Natty, welcome back. You're a bit of a regular here, aren't you?
2: It's getting a bit too usual now.
1: It certainly is. Right, we'll come to you shortly. But Amy, you're taking on the half marathon a week on Sunday. How are you feeling?
3: Yeah, I'm nervous. I'm excited, but I am nervous because, yeah, I haven't done a half marathon before.
1: Okay. What made you sign up to the Great Eastern Run then? What was your motivation that you thought, right, I need to enter here and train for it?
3: I think I've always wanted to do it because it's in the city, and just kind of the atmosphere and the vibe of it. And I think I've been wanting to build up to a half marathon for a while. You know, I've done quite a few 5Ks, 10Ks, do the park run, etc. Just kind of wanted to build up to it, really.
1: Yeah, and this is your first half marathon.
3: It is, yeah.
1: How's training been?
3: It's been okay. It was a bit stunted, I'm not going to lie, in the summer with the heat waves and everything like that, which sounds a bit like an excuse, but it was a bit stunted. So it's not been the best, but I'm just going to go out there and have fun, really.
1: I'm sure you're not going to be the only one there, though, because it was a very warm summer.
3: Yeah.
1: A very warm summer. And unless you were going out at like 5 or 6 o'clock in the morning or perhaps even 9 o'clock at night, it was going to be a warm one, whatever time of day you ran.
3: Exactly. Unfortunately, sort of normal sort of people in 9 to 5s, unfortunately, don't get that opportunity. But yeah, like I say, just going to go out and enjoy it, really. Don't have a specific time in mind, just to get it finished, really.
1: Finish it and proudly pick up that medal at the end.
3: Hopefully so, yeah.
1: Fingers crossed. Natty, welcome back to the show.
2: Hello.
1: Bit of a regular now, aren't you? Whether we're talking Peterborough United or running, parkrun. But this is your first half marathon. You're now old enough to run the half marathon. But you've done the 5K fun run on 8 previous occasions.
2: Yeah, that's correct.
1: So you're very well versed at being in and around the event village and just general atmosphere on a Sunday morning.
2: Definitely. It's probably the best thing that happens in Peterborough every year. It's one thing I think that, you know, you get city together a little bit. I've done the 5K a couple of times, and then I've always had people, such as my parents, they'll always be running the halves. You always have quite a lot of people, you know, and of course this year it's even bigger. I think it's record attendance.
1: Yeah, I think they're expecting 8,000-9,000 participants, which is incredible.
2: Really good, yeah.
1: In terms of your running then, you do the 5K for the last 8 years, mm-hmm. So you're obviously well-versed at the event. What got you into running? What age did you start running at?
2: I think it was New Year's Day in around 2015. I think my parents took me down to a park run and they made me run it. And then I think because I was too young to be at home by myself, of course, and they both wanted to run it, essentially I had to do it every week or wait around the cafe. And being a five-year-old, you don't want to just be hanging around for 30 minutes. So, you know, I started doing it with a bit more of my parents and realised I wasn't going to get out of it. And then, to be fair, I just think naturally within a couple of years, I had quite a good sort of time, actually. And then just sort of I built up a bit of endurance and I've not really looked back since.
1: Yeah, so it's your parents that have been your influence from a running perspective?
2: Basically, yeah, they're the ones who've given me the opportunity to get into the sport. They've been the ones who've, you know, taken me down to parkrun. They're the ones who ran with me at parkrun because you're not allowed to do it if you're under 11. I've got well known about that one, but yeah. They're definitely the ones that have got me into it.
1: Yeah, common theme here, both of you have mentioned parkrun now. You know, that's such a great way to get into running.
2: Definitely. It's magnificent.
1: Jogging, you know, whatever you want to call it, it's so accessible. You know, I'm going to wax lyrical about it, but Amy, you've mentioned parkrun itself. How important has that been to you?
3: It is. I mean, for myself and my mum does it more often than I do. But it's just such a nice sort of community, you know, going to not just our park run, sort of travelling to other park runs, you know, kind of making it a sort of an event to go to, really. You know, just something different to do on a Saturday if you're travelling to a different park run. But yeah, it's just such a nice sort of community. Like you say, with the cafe at Fairy Meadows, you know, you can kind of have a drink afterwards, just talk to like-minded people. And obviously there's no sort of pressure in it either. You can walk it, you can jog it, you can go for a PB if you wanted to. So yeah, it's a really good thing to have and be involved with.
1: Yeah, Natty, you're obviously enjoying parkrun as well. Did you ever go to the junior parkrun?
2: Yeah, did a lot of them as well.
1: Yeah, and similar vibe?
2: Definitely. I think when I joined, when it was new around 2017, there was quite a lot of people, and that was basically my opportunity to, you know, sort of run well and also sort of get a good position as well, because, you know, when you do to a big park run, you're not going to come in the top 50 at that age. When, you know, you start getting in the top 10, you start getting good positions, you know, you feel good about yourself. And yeah, I think with Central Park Junior Park Run, it's such, the volunteer team down there is absolutely amazing. I have to do it at the minute for my D of E, but even then, just, we've been doing it for a while, since definitely after COVID. Yeah, it's a great team down there. Lots of sort of folky co down there quite a lot of the time. But yeah, no, it's the attendances over the last year have just steadily gone up, and they've broke the attendance record 2 times in a week, I think. They did it last 2 weeks.
1: Oh, that's at Junior Park Run, is it, in Central Park?
2: 130 the other week, which is, you know, magnificent.
1: So Junior Park Run's on a Sunday?
2: Yeah, Sunday.
1: Same time start? Yeah. 9 o'clock?
2: 9 o'clock Central Park.
1: And what ages is that for?
2: 4 to 14.
1: Okay.
2: I think, yeah.
1: Yeah. And then you could potentially do the adult one as well on a Saturday.
2: Yeah, quite a lot of them will do park run with their parents on the Saturday, and then on Sunday they'll just go mental in the 2K.
1: Is that what you did?
2: Pretty much. Sprint off at the start and then just be breathing ridiculously heavily for the rest of the time, yeah.
1: Fairy Meadows Park Run, you've been using that as part of your training, Amy?
3: Yeah, definitely. I've been sort of following a training plan and incorporating park run as well. So usually my sort of long runs in that plan would fall on like Saturday, Sunday. That's when I'd choose to do it. Obviously, that's when I've got the most time at the weekend. So yeah, if I had a long run, sort of incorporating park run into that. So potentially running to it. So I live quite local anyway, so running to it, the first sort of 1 to 2K, doing the park run, and then whatever distance sort of tacking on the end for the rest of that run.
1: Did that make it easier as part of the training to have park run available to you because of the additional numbers of people around you to make
3: Definitely.
1: Didn't you feel as perhaps lonely?
3: Exactly, definitely that. It's a lot easier to run with people. I think you're more inclined to run a bit faster than maybe you need to on a plan per se. But yeah, it's definitely it's nice to have people around. Definitely makes it easier and less lonely, like you say.
1: Yep. Did you sign up earlier this year? When you signed up to the Great Eastern Run, was it earlier this year you signed up?
3: It was, yeah. I can't remember exactly when it was, but it was quite a few months ago, so yeah.
1: And what was that defining factor? What made you go, yes, I'm going to do it now?
3: Well, I don't know. Like I said, I've always wanted to do it, and I saw it open, and I thought, I'm just going to go for it.
1: Is your mum doing it this year?
3: No, unfortunately she did enter, but she's unfortunately got another commitment that she's got to do. So I think she'll still be there supporting obviously myself and everyone else, but yeah, she's got another commitment later in the day, unfortunately.
1: Yeah. When running around Fairy Meadows, Peterborough generally, favourite routes, you know, how much did you get out of running, you know, and the focus of the Great Eastern Run?
3: Yeah, I mean, routes-wise, generally sort of Fairy Meadows was a favourite because obviously it's quite a big area and there's quite a few different ways that you can go to, you know, to kind of make it different each time. But yeah, it's just a really good way of kind of getting out of the house, you know, not thinking about anything else and just focusing on the run.
1: Yeah, break from work after a long day.
3: Exactly. Yeah, nice to get out, nice to get some fresh air. And yeah, with the weather, obviously getting out in the sunshine as well.
1: Yep. Natty, you're still at school though.
2: Yep.
1: little break from exams, etc. as well while I've been training.
2: Yeah, definitely. I mean, I run pretty much every day now, a part of my just training plan stuff. So yeah, it's very good at making yourself feel good. That's what it is. I mean, it releases those feel-good hormones. I won't go into the science of it because it's a bit complicated. But yeah, it's a really nice thing to balance around work commitments because in school, because it's sort of the only thing sport I do now, because after, you know, stopping football, stopping cricket and stuff like that, it's but yeah, no, 100%.
1: It's your release.
2: Yeah, it is. It's, yeah. You know, you have to look forward to running at the end of the day, because it's like, it's that 20-30 minute period where, you know, you're either with someone, you're by yourself, and you just get that nice bit of reflection usually. Yeah.
1: I like it. Amy, you're nodding away here, aren't you?
3: I agree. I admire your commitment running every day. I probably run sort of 2 to 3 times a week, so I do go to the gym generally as well, which arguably I sometimes prefer. I agree with that, definitely.
1: Yeah. Mentally made a difference for you as well, being out running after a long day at work perhaps, or just that break from life?
3: Yeah, exactly. Like you say, Natty releases that kind of feel-good hormones. So you've just got to get past that initial kind of first K, I think. And once you get past that first K, that, you know, then you're golden. I think it's just getting out the door, you know, getting started. And then, yeah, definitely.
1: You're both at different points of your sort of running journeys, shall we say. Natty, you've been doing 5Ks, 10Ks, and this is going to be your first half marathon. Now you're old enough to enter.
2: Yeah.
1: Amy, you're very much at the sort of beginning of your running journey, shall we say. What keeps you motivated? What kept you going? You know, I know it was warm during the summer, but what kept you going to get out there?
3: The fact that I've got this race to run. I have to keep training for that. That was obviously always in the back of my mind. So, yeah, definitely sort of put a bit of pressure on myself for that. But, just enjoying the run, just keeping motivated. I mean, I've been running. I kind of dip in and out of running, let's say. I think I'm more sort of committed to the gym and then kind of dip in and out of running. So, I've been running sort of most of this year.
1: Yeah. Natty, your motivations to run? You've obviously been doing it for a number of years now with Junior Park Run, running through schools, representing your club. We've talked about doing the Anna's Hope 5K for the last 8 years as well. Your motivations to keep going?
2: Just to do more things. I've got sort of goals in my sort of running journey that I sort of want to complete, and half marathon's one of them, and trying to get a good time in a half marathon is sort of my goal at the minute, and then hopefully in the future look at maybe a marathon or an ultra marathon.
1: Okay.
3: Don't say it too loud. Yeah. Don't commit.
1: Yeah, he's not committing live on air there, is he? He's seen it just quietly, but I think we've got that on recorded now on audio. Yeah, we'll clip that in years to come for you there, Natty. Right, Amy, Natty, right, we're just going to take a short break and we'll be talking more about the Great Eastern Run after these messages.
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1: 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You are listening to the PCR Sports Show here on PCR FM. We're here every Friday, 6 till 7, bringing you the latest sports news from in and around Peterborough. And today we caught up with Robbie Savage, the new Peterborough United manager. You can catch our interview with him, which is on our YouTube channel, or available also through our Facebook page, which is PCR Sports, or on the PCR FM Facebook page as well. It's linked in there, so please do take a look at that interview. And Robbie Savage's first thoughts about becoming Peterborough United manager. But tonight we're talking about the Great Eastern Run. It's back a week on Sunday. That's the Sunday, the 11th of October, and it's bound to be the biggest sporting event in the city from a running perspective. Joining us on the show this evening are Amy and Natty, who are both gearing up for this year's challenge, and it's their first appearance at the half marathon distance. And Natty has in previous years taken on the 5K, but this will be his first year at doing the half marathon distance, and it's the first half marathon ever for Amy as well. Natty, you're part of a running club.
11: Yeah. As well.
1: Does that help you in terms of your training over the last few weeks and months, in terms of that support network?
2: Yeah, definitely. So I run for Huntingdonshire, but we're at a squad that trains in Peterborough on the track there. So yeah, it's because one or two of them also doing the half this year, sort of our age, so that would be good. I've done a lot of training runs with them. And just sort of the extra advice, those sessions planned out for me from my coach, you know, and stuff sort of that does go a long way when, you know, when you've got a long-term goal, which it has been really. It's been since finishing at 5K last year, sort of. Yeah.
1: You mentioned your coach there. Mm-hmm. How important is that to you? Because running's very much an individual sport activity, but to you, you've got a coach there. Has that helped you focus? Oh, has it kept you guided?
2: Yeah, my coach is amazing. I've been with her for 7 years now, 100%. You know, if you're ever in a bad place, sort of in running, she will, not maybe not getting the time you want, or you're just not feeling it, she'll convince you to do it again. You know, she can be hard at times, but, you know, she'll have everything sort of planned for you. She knows what she's doing, and it just helps you because it means you don't have to sort of overthink everything all the time of what have I got to do today. You know, if we've got a certain amount of distance we've got to cover and we've got a specific aim we sort of want to improve, she'll be there for us.
1: Amy, what's your motivation been then to get out on these runs? You said you've talked about you've got a training plan, for example. What got you up? You know, what gets you out of bed or to go running or in the evenings, for example? How did you stay focused during that training?
3: Like I say, obviously I've got the goal of this half marathon. So, you know, you've got to start with that, and then you've got to think of all the other benefits as well. So, you know, like we've talked about, sort of, you know, clear your mind, sort of get out, release those endorphins and kind of keep going with it. And then also, you know, just that, like with the support from family and friends as well. So, you know, I've mentioned my mum, she's done two marathons, London marathons in the past. She's done loads of half marathons. She does the park run every week. So she's a real sort of motivation and supporter of me. And like I say, friends and family as well, you know, all get behind you. And I want to make them proud, basically. I want to finish
1: it. I'm sure you will. You talked earlier on in the show about the Great Eastern Run and how many years you've seen it. You know, been down there to watch it, for example, and now you're taking part in it. How important do you think the Great Eastern Run is for the city in terms of the numbers it brings in, perhaps, and just generally the event itself and people coming together?
3: Yeah, I think it's really important. I think, you know, in modern times, it's difficult, I think, sometimes for people to come together for a similar kind of cause sometimes. So, yeah, I think it's really good for the city to bring everyone out and get everyone supporting everyone that's running, you know, everyone that's volunteering. And obviously the route throughout the city, it, you know, incorporates different areas of Peterborough, which is great.
1: Yeah. Natty, you've done the 5K
2: in
1: previous years, so you'll be used to that city centre support when you do the 5K, but you're going to get a rather different experience, aren't you, running the half marathon into the northern part of the city.
2: Yeah, I'm excited for the route. I've had a look at it, or a brief look at it. I've heard it's changed a little bit, which it's all right. I presume it goes up sort of towards Werrington.
1: It does, yes. It? Yeah, Werrington's sort of the halfway point, and Werrington's always had some great support. You know, the residents there always do come out.
2: So, yeah, no, looking forward to it. Of course, I'm sort of only used to furthest north you get in the 5K Central Park, I'm pretty sure, when you turn around. So, a bit further this year. But, I'm looking forward to it, really am.
1: And will that crowd help you, Amy? You know,
3: definitely.
1: When it gets
3: tougher,
1: I think
3: I'm going to be relying on that a lot. I think the crowd, I think, is what gets you through a race day a lot of the time, especially if you're classed as sort of a slower runner. I think I'll have my mum there. I think I'll have my fiancé there. So we're going to work out this weekend sort of where they can be, where's going to be most appropriate to kind of support me, you know, where I might need a little bit more help along the way. Like you say, the crowds, I think, will definitely help.
1: Yeah. Natty, what's your race plan in terms of support crew, perhaps?
2: Ooh, I've got a couple people stationed out. I know someone's going to be sort of around seven or eight miles in, just to hand me some water and maybe a couple jelly babies. I'm not a big fan of drinking or eating during a race. I just sort of, never goes down well with me when I'm in the middle of a run and I'm having a drink. It makes me feel a bit bloated. So I try my hardest not to, but yeah, I'll have them there just in case and just to keep me going, really.
1: So what's your, talking of food and drink then, what's your Sunday morning look like then ahead of the Great Eastern Run half marathon?
2: Ooh, I've always been a bit weird, but I don't usually like eating on the day of a race. So even sometimes when it's like, you know, your Grand Prix in the summer, sometimes I'll go the whole day without eating sometimes because I just don't like it.
1: Okay.
2: But yeah, if it's 10:30 start, so maybe because, you know, it's a bit longer, I might have a banana before just to get those potassium stores in me, a bit of glycogen. But yeah, probably just be that. I'll try keep it as minimal as possible and do a bit of carb loading the day before, probably.
1: Yeah. Amy, what are you thinking Sunday morning when you wake up?
3: Well, I will probably go with something like porridge, sort of honey banana, something like that, just to start with, and then potentially sort of a little snack just before. I'm still kind of working out my exact sort of nutrition plan for the race, but yeah, we'll start with that, and hopefully that will be a good start before we set off.
1: Brilliant stuff. Running itself, you know, Natty's said to us openly that he's perhaps looking to go on to a marathon, perhaps an ultra in years to come as well. This is your first half marathon. What are your hopes and expectations? What are you looking forward to most on the day, I guess?
3: I think mostly on the day is just enjoying it and just getting around the course. I don't have a specific time in mind. It's just to get it done. In terms of in the future, I think what I've said to myself is I'll do this half marathon, have a little bit of a break from running, just kind of carry on with park runs, and then next year kind of look into maybe doing a few more 10K races and kind of building it back up again and doing kind of another plan. But yeah,
1: would you say you've got the bug?
3: Yeah, I think so. Yeah, exactly. Yeah.
1: Yeah. Natty, you're obviously looking to progress in years to come.
2: Yeah.
1: You're still at school, sixth form. Yeah. So, age is on your side, shall we say.
2: Yeah, I would say so, hopefully.
1: Brilliant stuff. Right, we're just going to take a few more messages and we'll be back with Amy and Natty after this break.
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1: Good evening, welcome back to the PCR Sports Show, and tonight we've been talking all about the Great Eastern Run. And if you have missed the first, 45 minutes of the show, you can listen back to us if you go to the PCR FM website and just hit the listen again button. You'll be able to hear back from Amy and Natty, who are both taking on the half marathon at this year's Great Eastern Run for the very first time. And not to forget, our interview with Robbie Savage as well will be part of that. So do listen back when you're able to. Amy, Natty, Great Eastern Run, what are we looking at? 9 days away? 10 days away? Something like that? Natty's just smiled at me. Amy looks a bit more nervous.
3: A little bit apprehensive, but...
1: what's making you feel a bit apprehensive at the moment? Natty, what sort of words of wisdom can you pass on to her?
2: Don't worry about it. It's gonna be absolutely all fine on the day.
3: It'll all be right on the day. That's what everyone says. So yeah. we'll get with it.
1: Okay.
3: Yeah, I'm looking forward to it.
1: In terms of the last few weeks, months, let's talk about your training again. Do you prefer to run in the morning or evenings?
3: Well, with work schedule, in the week it will have to be the evening, but generally I prefer to do the morning. Definitely okay. Get it out of the way in the morning.
1: Natty?
2: All my training's in the evening, but I'm an early morning person. I love an early morning run, I do. Yeah.
1: Early bird, are you?
2: Yeah.
1: Waking up nice and early.
2: Nice. In the summer, it was like 5:30 and stuff, just getting it out, getting it done. I mean, it's because it was getting ridiculously hot, but, you know, I love when you're done at about 7 o'clock in the morning, you've already done like the 15k run. It's very, very nice feeling.
1: Brilliant stuff. When you've done your run, your training runs, what's your go-to favourite post-run snack? You looked at each other there.
3: I don't know, a bit random, probably a Squares bar. You
1: okay.
3: know, those like little sort of marshmallow Squares bar.
1: Oh, okay.
3: Yeah, that's a good snack. It's got a good amount of carbs in after okay. a run, yeah.
1: Natty?
2: Yeah, if I do ever have one, if it's not straight into dinner or breakfast, it'll probably be like a flapjack or something. They do quite good protein flapjacks. So I got a pack of them a couple months ago and I was using them as part of my recovery. But yeah.
1: Following the half marathon, have you thought about what sort of meal you're going to have in the afternoon, evening? Have you got something lined up that'll keep you going and motivated?
3: I've been thinking about this, yeah. I'm not gonna lie. I think I'll probably go for a big burger.
1: Yeah.
3: think that's what I'm gonna do. Beef burger, yeah, that's what I fancy after run.
1: Natty? Don't go healthy on me, please.
2: I've not had a takeaway since July in preparation, so I think I might have a nice KFC or something like that.
1: Other fast food joints are available.
2: Yeah, I'm a big KFC fan. I like my chicken.
1: Yeah. Cracking stuff. Talked about whether you prefer running in the morning or the evening, post-run snacks, what you're looking forward to, perhaps having a big meal after the half marathon. Running songs. Do you like to listen to music while you're running?
3: Yeah, definitely. Something upbeat. It's usually sort of drum and bass or something like that. But then I do also throw in some sort of random sort of like Disney songs or something that's really catchy. Yeah, just something that's really catchy or something to kind of sing along in my head too. So it all depends on the mood, but generally it's something like that.
1: And you did choose Black Eyed Peas, Pump It Up.
3: I did, yeah. Yeah, I do like that song.
1: Yeah. Natty?
2: If I'm by myself, then yes, I will have my headphones in because it's very, very long not doing a run without any sort of thing to keep your mind on track. So yeah, I'd say probably something quite rocky, quite energetic. That's sort of my sort of vibe.
1: You're an Oasis fan, aren't you? Yeah,
2: big Oasis.
1: Did you get tickets?
2: Yeah, I did get tickets. Yeah, Manchester and Nebworth.
1: Two.
2: Yeah. Yeah, you're very, very lucky.
1: Very lucky.
2: Yeah.
1: May I say deep pockets, perhaps, through parents?
2: Yeah, very.
1: Yeah, you look over towards your dad, just over the shoulder right now, shall
2: yeah,
1: we?
2: That's
1: a lot of chores you've got to do, I believe.
2: A lot of money at the minute.
1: Yeah. No,
2: it's not looking great, the financial situation for me, but yeah.
1: A lot of chores to make up for.
2: A lot, yeah. I don't think he'll be making a cup of tea for me anytime soon. I think it will be me.
1: Will it?
2: Yeah.
1: Okay. We'll hold you to that.
2: Yeah.
1: And he said it live on air, Dad.
2: Yeah,
1: so,
2: no, I'm happy to if it. You know, it means I have to pay as much back.
1: We've talked about training, talked about running outdoors, for example. Any treadmill running? Any thoughts on that? No, Natty, you're shaking your head.
2: Can't do it.
3: No.
2: I tried in January one night. I think I had about 10K to do. It was really cold outside, really like raining. And I was like, all right, you know what? I'll do the treadmill today because luckily I've got one at home. So I'm playing out the speaker and just stuff, trying to get it done. And I got about 5K and I was like, oh my God, it's boring. So I just went back out in the soaking wet and just did that last 5K. I don't like treadmills. There's something about them. I find them boring.
3: Yeah, I agree with that. I do it if I have to, but only for a small distance. So yeah, sort of 5K or under maximum. Otherwise, yeah. I find it boring too.
1: Okay. Amy, what would you say to somebody who's thinking about entering the Great Eastern Run, perhaps not this year now with it just being a week away, but for 2027, what would be your words of advice?
3: I would say if you're going to enter it, have a plan in your head, stick to it and start it early, but just go for it and have fun. And I'm going to take my own advice and and I'm going to not worry about it so much and just go for it and enjoy it.
1: Yeah. Natty?
2: Pretty sort of along the same lines, you know. I think entries for next year open the day after, don't they? Usually.
1: It won't be long before they open again.
2: If you're feeling motivated and if you're not doing it this year and you're watching people finish and you think that you want to be that in a year's time, then just, you know, go for it.
1: Yep. If it's their first run, what would you recommend in terms of park run 5K and then perhaps look towards the half?
2: Yeah, I mean, if you've never ran before, I know there's quite a few clubs around the area that you couch to 5K, don't there? I know Bushy do it. So yeah, maybe start with one of them and then just keep building because, you know, it's a long distance, but it's doable. There's a lot. That's why there's 8 or 9,000 people doing it on a week on Sunday.
1: Yeah. Amy, what would be your words of advice, one word perhaps to somebody?
3: Probably just have fun or go for it, something like that.
1: Because
3: you know, if you can run sort of 15-16K, you'll do it. The crowd will get you through it, I think. I mean, obviously I haven't experienced this yet, but this is what I'm thinking in my head. This is the positive vibes, and this is what people who have done it before me have told me.
1: Yeah, if I may say, having run the Great Eastern Run on a few occasions myself, the crowd will get you through. That will be your motivation, definitely, while you're out there. Perhaps when you get to Werrington, the halfway distance, there's always plenty of support out there, and the volunteers out on the course as well will certainly motivate you and just pick you back up if you do need it. And obviously you've got family and friends potentially on the route as well.
3: Yeah, exactly. Yeah, I'm looking forward to it.
1: Yeah. shout out for the volunteers that will be there next week.
2: Yeah, big shout out to them. Yeah, I think, you know, they're a key part of any running event, and no different this time. You know, it's a very large scale event. So yeah, you got to thank them a lot for their effort and giving up their own time to do it.
1: Yeah. The fun run starts at 9 o'clock.
2: Yeah.
1: You've got an hour and a half to wait this time because the half marathon starts at 10:30. Bit more of a lie-in, or will you still be up nice and early, as
2: no,
1: you've talked about?
2: No, because I've got my assistant coaching badges this year, so I'm working now at sort of my squad and just sort of helping out the juniors, so they'll be doing the 5K, so I'll be down. Same, maybe not as early, because of course I'd do my warm-up for the 5K and stuff, but yeah, I'll be down at 9 to cheer everyone along and then get ready for 10:30.
1: Yeah, indeed. Bit of a line, or are you going to get down there early and sample all the atmosphere and the event village itself?
3: I'll probably be too nervous / excited to sleep in. So, yeah, I'll get down there nice and early, I should think, and like you say, savour the atmosphere.
1: Yeah, you've got your race number with you, haven't you?
3: I have, yeah.
1: Yeah, let's show us it then.
3: Let's have a look. Here we go.
1: What race number are you?
3: It's 8519.
1: And it's got a bit of a mustardy colour top and bottom, is it? Is that how you describe it?
3: Yeah, mustardy yellow, yeah.
1: Yeah. And Natty, my fault, I'm apologies, but I didn't ask you to bring yours in, but I think you're just about to find your race number there, aren't you?
2: I think I've got a photo of it. Yeah. 3255.
1: And yours is topped with dark blue across the top as well.
2: Yeah, nice.
1: Have you got a time in mind
2: that
1: you'd like to say?
2: As close to an hour and 15 as possible, no guarantees.
1: No. And I suppose that depends on how this last week goes, how you sleep, you know,
2: definitely,
1: on the day itself.
2: Yeah, exactly. So yeah, a lot can factor into it, but yeah, try my hardest to get about an hour 18, hour 19. I think that's doable. So yeah, fingers crossed.
1: How's this next week look for you then? More nerves, trying to relax,
3: probably.
1: take your
3: probably, yeah. I think I'll do sort of a little bit of running, potentially the park run tomorrow, and then maybe sort of a shortish run in the week next week, and probably sort of a gym session. But yeah, kind of just focusing on mindset, really focusing on diet and you know, sort of doing a bit of carb loading, sort of Friday, Saturday next week as well.
1: Natty.
2: Yeah, pretty much the same. I think I'll be out early tomorrow, just a steady 10K maybe, and then probably not.
3: And, you know, sort of doing a bit of carb loading, sort of Friday, Saturday next week as well.
1: Natty?
2: Yeah, pretty much the same. I think I'll be out early tomorrow, just a steady 10K.

0: it's that medal at the end that you can be very proud of itself.
1: Thank you very much.
2: Yeah, thank you very much, Nilas. Cheers.
0: Not a problem. Right, if you want to find out more information about the Great Eastern Run, which takes place a week on Sunday, that's the Sunday the 11th of October, if you go to the website greateasternrun.co.uk, you'll find all the information there, the road closures, the route itself, how you can get involved and volunteer, and also the timings as well. The half marathon will start at 10:30, the fun run at 9, and then you can also then be out and about on the streets of Peterborough as the route winds itself, certainly from a half marathon perspective, up towards Werrington, then back in past the cathedral and then back down, finishing outside the Lido. That was the PCR Sports Show this evening. Thank you for joining us. We're just over a week away from the Great Eastern Run, and we'll be bringing you more coverage of the Great Eastern Run next Friday, where we'll have Aaron Morrell joining us, who's the race director from Good Running Events, along with two more first-time runners in Heidi and Jane, and they'll be telling us all about their journey to the big day, which is the Great Eastern Run, which is a week on Sunday here in our city of Peterborough. So please do tune in again next Friday at 6 p.m. And that just leaves me to say, have a great weekend.

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2: From the Sky News Centre at 7, Manchester City say there are clear material errors in the report which found them guilty of breaching Premier League financial rules. The club has launched an appeal and insists it has what it describes as irrefutable evidence to prove its innocence. Former Manchester United defender Gary Neville says if City's appeal fails, the owners may be forced to sell the club.
3: It's hard to see how they will comply if the guilty verdict remains with the owners and directors test. That exists in this country. And I think particularly the fact that there's a new independent regulator and will look very much at something like this.
2: G7 leaders have agreed to release 100 million barrels of oil as diesel hits £2 a litre for the first time in the UK. It comes as Donald Trump threatened to cut off US exports if they didn't. The King will stop short of making a formal apology about Britain's involvement in the slave trade on his upcoming tour of the Caribbean.

0: But Buckingham Palace says His Majesty will not dodge conversations about what he's described as the darkest days of our past. The King and Queen are setting off on a series of visits to countries in the region later this month. Here's our royal correspondent, Laura Bundock.
1: After controversy during William and Kate's Caribbean tour in 2022, the palace will be braced for the possibility of protests and conversations that are perhaps uncomfortable and certainly hard to control.
0: The Indian pilot who was attacked on an Israel-bound flight says he couldn't let people die. Captain Smit Machar was attacked by his co-pilot on board the Fly Dubai flight. A crackdown on the so-called little charges that add up when we plan our holidays could soon be coming into force. The government plans would stop parents having to pay extra to sit next to their children. And finally, in sport, Northern Ireland face Ukraine in the Nations League later this hour. The game's being played in Slovakia. Michael O'Neill's side have 4 points from their opening two matches after beating Georgia and drawing 0-0 with Hungary. That's the latest. I'm Chris Milligan.
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4: Welcome along to this week's Retro Chart Show. Dave here with you, and two more years of nostalgia to look forward to from this day on the calendar in history. And I'm taking you back this week as we enter the month of October in 1971 and 1990. Big songs this week from Hot Chocolate, The Pet Shop Boys, Shirley Bassey and London Beat, amongst others. So a nice eclectic collection of songs to look forward to. And we're underway with our first one from 1971 this week. It's Joan Baez.
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underway on this week's Retro Chart Show with a classic song from our featured year of 1971, Joan Baez and the Night They Drove Old Dixie Down, a brand new entry on the chart this week as well at number 29. It's 1971 first off. As always, thanks a lot for your company as we count down to the big number one and the song at 15 this week from Curved Air.

0: 1971 was a year where prog rock was everywhere, and this, one of the biggest songs, certainly of the autumn period in prog rock, Curved Air and Backstreet Love, down 4 to 15 this week on the Retro Chart Show. Let's have you clue to the number one, shall we, from this very day as we head into October of our featured year. This young rocker is involved with an older woman. This young rocker is involved with an older woman. What do you reckon that could be? Have a think as I play the song at 14 and one of our high climbers this week. It's Redbone.
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The bus says you are trespassing.

Mungo Jerry on the Retro Chart Show, and a nice long song title as well. You don't have to be in the army to fight in the war. And that song features one of the most high-tech musical instruments of all time, the washboard. A skiffle classic. Anyway, coming soon, we'll recap the clue for the number one and also enter the top 10 as well. We'll do that after the song at 12 from Supremes.

0: some early use of the Phaser synthesizer in that track as well. Supreme's Nathan Jones, down 5-12 this week on the Retro Chart Show. From 1971, our first featured year, we're off to 1990 in the next hour of the programme. But for now, let's enter our top 10 countdown and a song slipping one. It's Hot Chocolate.
1: Number 10.

0: A song produced by one of the most prolific producers of the 1970s, that being Mickey Most. Hot Chocolate there, and I Believe in Love, one of the early singles, and down 1 to 10 as we kick off the countdown to number 1 from this day in 1971 on this week's Retro Chart Show. 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
2: Freedom.

0: Dress to impress and make a real difference at the Vogue Ball this October. 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

0: It's Dave with you on this week's Retro Chart Show. Good to have you company. 1971, our first featured year, and then 1990 in the next hour of the programme. In the top 10 then, it's number 8 this week, The Marmalade and Cousin Norman, the song slipping 2 from its peak position of 6 the previous week. Top 5 coming shortly, and also a recap of the clue to the number 1 as well. But first of all, it's Shirley Bassey.
1: Number 7.

0: There's been so many great versions of that song over the years. This is one of my favourites, actually, and I would say it's Shirley Bassey's voice at half power. Honestly, it's so powerful, it's incredible. But it certainly was a well-liked version because it became a gold record and won the Academy Award for Best Original Song back in 1971 for All We Know, and climbing 3 to 7 on this week's Retro Chart. 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
1: Number 6.

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0: down 1-6 this week at CCS, or their proper name, the Collective Consciousness Society. But that's a tongue twister, so CCS is fine. Tap turns on the water on this week's Retro Charge Show. Let's recap the clue for the number one before we hit this week's top five, shall we? This young rocker is involved with an older woman. It's a clue to the song context, I would say, this one. This young rocker is involved with an older woman. What do you think? Climbing three this week is James Taylor.
1: Number five.

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0: Dave Mack with you on the Retro Chart Show. The song at four this week from Middle of the Road and the follow-up to their massive song Chirpy Chirpy Cheep Cheep, which came out the year before and was one of the best-selling songs of the entire decade. This one not quite so successful. Not moving at four this week for Tweedledee, Tweedledum. Just three more songs to go and then we're off to 1990. And the non-mover this week for Nancy Sinatra and Lee Hazlewood.
1: Number three.

0: Nancy Sinatra and Lee Hazelwood. And Did You Ever? This song peaked at 2. This week, a non-mover at number 3. Almost time for the number 1 single. But this week's 2 was last week's number 1. It's the Tams.
1: Number 2.

0: your way.
1: The Tams and Hey Girl, Don't Bother Me. 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First of all, the full top 20 countdown and the number one single for weekending the 9th of October 1971.
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1: At 20, down 6, the New Seekers, Never Ending Song of Love. Down 1 to 19, Daniel Boone, Daddy Don't You Walk So Fast. And this week's 18, climbing 6, the Four Tops, Simple Game. Climbing 11 to 17, Titanic, Sultana. Down 3 to 16, Diana Ross, I'm Still Waiting. 15 down 4, Curved Air, Backstreet Love. And this week's highest climber at 14, up 15 for Redbone, Witch Queen of New Orleans. At 13, climbing 8, Mungo Jerry, You Don't Have to Be in the Army to Fight in the War. At 12, down 5, Supremes, Nathan Jones. And climbing 1 to 11, Jethro Tull, Life is a Long Song. Top 10 and down 1, Hot Chocolate, I Believe in Love. At 9, climbing 8, The Fortunes, Freedom Come, Freedom Go. At 8, down 2, The Marmalade, Cousin Norman. This week's 7, climbing 3, Shirley Bassey, For All We Know. At 6, down 1, CCS, Tap Turns on the Water. Top 5, climbing 3, James Taylor, You've Got a Friend. Non-mover at 4, The Middle of the Road, Tweedledee, Tweedledum. Non-mover at 3, Nancy Sinatra and Lee Hazelwood, Did You Ever? And last week's number 1, down to 2, The Tams, Hey Girl, Don't Bother Me. That means a brand new number 1 this week, and climbing 1 to the top spot, this young rocker is involved with an older woman. It's Rod Stewart and Maggie May.
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1: 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In the early stages of the game, they're winning 1-0 at the game that's being played in Slovakia. That's the latest. I'm Chris Milligan.
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Underway in 1990, our second featured year this week on the Retro Chart Show is Betty Boo. That's Where Are You Baby? And a song taken from her debut album called Boo Mania. Down 13 to this week's 36. Coming up, we'll have a clue to the number one and, of course, the big top 10 countdown right down to the song that was top of the charts on this day in history. First of all, a brand new entry at 30 from the beautiful South. I need

0: This was the Beautiful South's one and only UK number one hit. A few weeks later on the chart, and a little time on the Retro Chart Show. Okay, clue to the number one single from this day in 1990, and a clue to the song title. Just the song title, nothing else. A View to a Better Place.
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Dave Mack with you on the Retro Chart Show as we count down to the number one from this day in 1990. And this week's 15, The Charlatans. Then, that's slipping three this week, and from their debut album, Some Friendly. Coming up soon then, we'll have that clue once again for your number one. The top 10 coming up as well. First of all, to 14 and the KLF and the Children of the Revolution.

0: They were a bit off the wall, to say the least, weren't they? It's the KLF there, and What Time Is Love, and the song in its original form was actually instrumental. Then they decided to put some vocals on there and add extra bits to it and rework it and all that sort of stuff, and it became a massive hit in the charts. This week's 14, down 6 places for the KLF and the Children of the Revolution. That takes us into the top 10 countdown from this week back in 1990, and that kicks off with The Farm.
1: Number 10.

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4: We're going to dance. We're going to dance. 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And have some fun.

0: One of the massive club songs of 1990 on this week's Retro Chart Show at number 8 is Delight. Groove is in the Heart, down 5, a song that was a massive hit all across the world, and its biggest success came in Australia, where it hit number 1 for several weeks. The song at 7 this week, also a massive club hit in the UK, is climbing 4 for 24/7.
1: Number 7.
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0: It even sounds like a song from 1990, that one. 24/7 and Captain Hollywood, I Can't Stand It. This week, 7 climbing 4 places on the chart. Almost time for a recap of your number one clue and, of course, the top 5 right after the Steve Miller Band.
1: Number 6.

0: This had been number one a few weeks earlier, heading back down the charts this week, down 4 to 6. The Steve Miller Band and The Joker back in the charts after many, many years, all thanks to its appearance on a Levi Jeans commercial. Let's have your clue for the number one more time, shall we? A View to a Better Place. A View to a Better Place. That's your clue to the song title of the song we're looking for, but see if you can work it out. That's your job for the next few minutes or so as we enter the top five with this week's Highest Climber. It's Status Quo.
1: Number 5.

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0: So Hard, that's the Pet Shop Boys. Brand new entry at four this week and the first single from their album, Behaviour. Three more songs to go and climbing 13 this week, a song that got back into the charts, all thanks to its appearance on a Nivea commercial. It's Bobby Vinton.
1: Number three.

0: back in the charts, all thanks to Nivea Cold Cream. There you go. Bobby Vinton and Blue Velvet. Two more songs to go on this week's Retro Chart Show. And climbing to is London Beats.
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0: London Beats, I've been thinking about you, climbing two places on this week's charts. And so we come to the end of another programme. Thanks a lot for your company once again. I'm back next week at the same time and more classic songs from the UK singles chart. Right now, the number one and the full top 20 countdown for weekending 6th of October 1990.
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0: At 20, down 7, AC/DC, Thunderstruck. New at 19, MC Hammer, Have You Seen Her? And climbing 1 to 18, MC Tunes versus 808 State, Tunes Split the Atom. At 17, down 7, Adamski, The Space Jungle. Climbing 5 to 16, Moni Love and True Image, It's a Shame. 15, down 3, The Charlatans, Then, and climbing 7 to 14, The KLF featuring The Children of the Revolution, What Time Is Love? At 13, climbing 2, The Cure, Never Enough, and a brand new entry at 12, Technotronic, The Mega Mix. At 11, down 3, Snap, Cult of Snap. 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At 9, Non-Mover, Bass-O-Matic, Fascinating Rhythm. This week's 8, down 5, D-Light, Groove Is in the Heart. Climbing 4 to 7, 24/7, featuring Captain Hollywood, I Can't Stand It. At 6, down 4, the Steve Miller Band, The Joker. And at 5, the highest climber this week, Status Quo, The Anniversary Waltz, Part 1. At 4, highest new entry this week, The Pet Shop Boys, So Hard. At 3, climbing 13, Bobby Vinton, Blue Velvet. And climbing 2 to 2, London Beat, I've Been Thinking About You. That means a non-mover at number 1 this week, A View to a Better Place. 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
1: We were strangers at the bar. They were playing Wonderwall. I overheard you say you hate this song. Next thing I knew, I'm walking over. 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Said, my dear, you're not the only one. Spent the night there at my place. That night became 100 days. And I shared all my deepest secrets with you. Soon enough, well, I found out you're something I can't live without. And every time I close my eyes, I miss you.

Hearts are missing, heads are blazed. The nights become the starts of days, and I've been drinking just to get me through. It's funny how you love someone, and when it's over, said and done, it's almost like you never even knew.

0: If you love 60s music, then we've got a show you just cannot afford to miss. The Sounds of the 60s every Saturday evening with me, Bob Elliott, at 9 o'clock, or available anytime you want to listen to it on our Listen Again service, the link to which you can find on our website or on our mobile app. Alternatively, you can say to Alexa, play PCRFM Listen Again, and when she asks you what show you want to hear, reply, play me Sounds of the 60s. So, whichever way you want to listen, join me for Sounds of the 60s. It just won't be the same without you.
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